0: 97 Rock and 96.9. My best friend and I were riding around in my Jeep not that long ago, and Hysteria came on 97 Rock, and we cranked it up, and it was like, wow, I forgot how great that song is. And then I'm like, well, the whole album's great. I think for sure that's Def Leppard's best album. I mean, Pyromania was incredible, and so was High and Dry, but Hysteria album that song Love Bites is from is just simply a masterpiece. More great masterpieces coming up. The Doobie Brothers will get you singing along in your vehicle coming up next.
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All right, let's do this one. By U2, Joshua Tree album, side one, track one. Crank this one up, Where the Streets Have No Name, 97 Rock.

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0: 97 Rock, voice of the Bills. I'm Jixter, and I host this really cool Saturday night show, the Batavia Downs Lucky 97 Takeover. Limited commercial interruption, courtesy of Batavia Downs Gaming and Hotel. 3 hours of great classic rock, limited commercials, this Saturday and every Saturday through November, right here on 97 Rock. So, of course, it's a holiday weekend this weekend. If you're out and about, we'll party together right here on 97 Rock. The weather for Saturday, however, looks atrocious. We'll go over the forecast for you. But Sunday and Monday look much, much better. I'll get to that forecast coming up next.
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0: 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Forecast tomorrow looks pretty good. Partly sunny, high is 67, 70 degrees more inland towards away from the lake. And then Saturday looks atrocious. Rain all day. Soaking rain. And a high of 60. But Sunday and Monday, not that bad. You're looking at partly cloudy skies Sunday, a high around 70 degrees, some spotty drizzle in some spots. And then Monday for Memorial Day, if you're going to any of those services to remember why we have freedom here in our country, there could be a stray sprinkle, and a high around 75 degrees, partly cloudy. So Sunday and Monday look halfway decent. All right, but Saturday looks just awful. Deep Purple next.
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0: 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Well, kicking off Memorial Day weekend. 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Very, very exciting. What song will come in number one? 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
0: Yeah, growing up in Alexander, New York, right next to Attica, I can relate to this song. 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

0: 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And Motley Crue, Kickstart My Heart, right there in the middle.
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0: flight fee is accepted charge from the United States. 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

0: 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That's where I will stop. Alessia coming up next. We'll get you through the third shift of Classic Rock. We'll talk tomorrow as we will count down the Rock and Roll 500.
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5: 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Oh my God, is everybody in this place having a birthday today? It's like every 2 minutes. It's like, damn.
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0: It's the songs you grew up with, and the voice, I'm pretty sure you know by heart. 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John Mellencamp, live on the Dancing Worlds Tour. 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

0: So you fancy yourself as a pretty good barbecuer. 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
1: This is an interesting story, and it's about this famous restaurant on Connecticut Street that has closed. And Joseph Petronella and his family owned the business for 8 decades. While the family made the sauce, Joe Petronella had a side hustle. His main job was buying illegal drugs from criminals as an undercover narcotics investigator for the sheriff's office. One time, Joe Petronella wore a Dracula mask while trick-or-treating at the homes of the drug dealers so that the cops would know who the drug dealers are.
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3: Gold is nearly $5,000 an ounce, the highest levels we've ever seen.

0: West Seneca's favorite Frankie G's Pasteria is getting you ready for the warmer weather. 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
1: That company has been dismantling the old stadium. 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
11: A Better Life with Dr. Sanjay Gupta.
12: You know, I watched a video the other day about kids getting landlines at home. We haven't had a landline in my house in, I can't even tell you how long. But seeing these parents, about my age, being teleported back to their own childhoods, a simpler time before screens, was really powerful. And as for the kids, they sat and had conversations with their grandparents without multitasking or being distracted by a screen. I thought this was a great way to have kids stay in touch with family members and friends without getting sucked into the smartphone era too young. Of course, you need other people close by to hop on board as well if this is something that's going to work. Perhaps most important, I realized, these relics can be a great conversation starter with your children. You can talk about what it really means to be connected in this day and age. Things have changed a lot. I'm Dr. Sanjay Gupta, helping you live a better life.
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5: Ow!

0: Hello, Buffalo. I'm Jerry Springer, and I'd like to give you my thought for the day. I'd like to give it to you, but after sitting with Shred and Reagan, I'm mentally drained. So anyway, be good to yourself and each other.
1: Second down, 20. 5:03 to go. Someone has run on the field. Some guy with a bra. And now he's not being chased. He's running down the middle of the 40. Arms in the air and a victory salute. He's pulling down his pants. Put up your pants, my man. Pull up those pants. He's being chased to the 30. He breaks a tackle from a security guard. The 20, down the middle, the 10, the 5. He slides at the 1, and they converge on him at the goal line. Pull up your pants. Take off the bra and be a man. And the players with hands on hips at the other end of the field are looking at him and shaking their head and saying, why, oh, why is this taking place in a Super Bowl?
2: Hey, folks, this is Hacksaw Jim Duggan, and I've slapped hundreds of tough guys with 2x4s, but I've saved 2 slaps for Shred and Reagan. Tough guy!
3: So Ask Reddit said, what are some of the old person habits that you've adopted because you thought, hey, that's actually pretty smart? Switching to comfortable clothes once you get indoors.
4: Hell yeah.
3: Right?
4: It took me until like last year to wear sweatpants in public.
3: You finally did it?
4: Yeah, I think I had to run to the grocery store.
3: You know what, though? Because you've caused guilt with me. Some days I'll be like, I'm throwing sweatpants on. And I'm like, freaking Jack, if he sees me, I know I'm going to be like, oh, you're just giving up on life.
4: You gave up, huh? unless yours say juicy on the back.
3: Even better.
5: Well, I mean,
3: of all days to wear the juicies. Son of a bitch.
6: Hi, this is Homer Simpson, and you're listening to Shred and Reagan. Shredded pork. Oh, sorry. Cut that last part out.
7: Oh.
8: Excuse me, mate. I'm going to have to ask you to get out of the drive-thru.
7: Can I get a Big Mac, please?
8: No, you need a car to come through the drive-thru, pal.
7: Well, I'm trying to drive through.
8: You need to be in a car to come through the drive-thru.
7: Yeah.
8: If you get run over, it's then on me.
7: You try to say I don't identify as a truck.
8: Identify as whatever you want, mate. It still doesn't put the fact that you're not in a vehicle.
7: But I identify as a truck, so I am a truck. Yeah. Oops, I'm a truck.

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1: So now I'm in Squad Car. 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
3: 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There's more stupid.
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0: yeah, get ready for the road rage of Memorial Day traffic. Hopefully you get an early start and don't run into too much of that. It is 6:11 right now, and we have got 45 degrees, mostly cloudy skies, and we are looking at a cloudy day today with a high around 67 degrees. Tonight we're going to see some showers moving in, and it's going to be a soaker tomorrow. Expecting rain with a high of 56, winds gusting up to 25. Sunday, some showers before 8 a.m., then should be a decent day, cloudy, but getting up to about 70, and then Memorial Day. Looks like partly sunny skies with a high of 75. It is the Shred and Reagan Show. Good morning.
1: What's up? Glad you're with us. 716-210-9797. Call or text. Let us know what you're doing this morning and what you got planned for the weekend. On the show, OTF reprises a little bit with Ohio, Texas, or Florida. Also, on Instagram, we open up with, wish I was this amused, misconnections. We're going to try to find you a date for the long weekend. And so we'll head to Craigslist Buffalo and the misconnections section. See who's out there. Maybe you were... Someone was checking you out. You had no idea. You're like, really? Me? My ass? I had no idea. Eric Wood is going to be on the show. Eric Wood, part of the Buffalo Bills daily game day broadcast. And he's going to join us and talk a little bit more about what's planned for the season, what he thinks about some of the moves so far. Eric Wood, back on the Buffalo Bills Radio Network right here on 97 Rock. Employee of the day. And we've got some new music and new movies to get us started for the weekend. Some big new movies coming out, too. What happened in sports?
0: Well, one of the big stories in sports was a sudden death of NASCAR legend Kyle Busch. Died at the age of 41, and he raced Watkins Glen, two weeks ago? He raced last weekend in the All-Star race. He was scheduled to race in the Coca-Cola 600 at Charlotte on Sunday, and they're not saying the cause of death or anything like that. He suffered a severe illness. He had asked for a shot, needed some medical attention after the Watkins Glen race, and he was all of a sudden hospitalized and then pronounced dead. So they have not given any cause, but that's kind of a 41 years old. He's a big name in NASCAR, and he's won more races over the three series than anyone else in history. So that's a huge shock and surprise there, especially on a big race weekend like this one with the Coca-Cola 600, the Indy 500. So a lot of attention on racing this weekend, and sad loss there. Also, we saw some hockey last night. The Montreal Canadiens, they had four goals in the first period, and they blew out the Carolina Hurricanes in game one of the Eastern Conference Finals, 6-2. So the road dominance continues for the East so far, and although it hadn't affected Carolina prior to this, but that's a little something. And we're going to hear from Dalton Kincaid as he was talking after OTAs a little bit about his knee. He's been dealing with a knee issue, a PCL, for the last 2 years, and he says he's feeling better than he's ever felt.
1: Nice.
0: So he's hoping for a strong season.
1: Ricky sums it up. Canadiens 6, Hurricanes 2. He goes, life isn't fair. It should be the Sabres. And it could have been.
0: Yeah.
1: Yeah, he's right. Yeah, it could have been. Sucks. That sucks.
0: They, Brindamore was, they were talking to Rob Brindamore, after the coach of the Hurricanes, after the first period, and just asking about, what, he's like, wow, I don't even know what I just saw here.
1: Yeah.
0: He goes, we knew they had speed, and but they were off for like 11 days, so maybe they needed a game to get their feet back under them. I don't know.
1: Yeah.
0: We'll see in game two.
1: That's interesting. So, yeah, that sucks. Let's see. What else do we have? We have officers find a beer can and a woman's Happy Meal during a DUI investigation. That's, I didn't see that coming. Are they serving those now? They're like, no. And a tow truck driver tells customers to wait until he finishes moose rescue. Yeah, apparently there was a big moose trapped on an ice frozen lake somewhere in Canada. And the truck driver's like, you're just going to have to wait, folks. Got to get the moose rescue in. I wouldn't be a Canadian if I didn't do the moose rescue.
0: God, they still got ice?
1: They still got moose. So, 716-210-9797. Some of the stuff that we'll get to this morning. Otherwise, it's the slide into the vacation weekend. Excited? You got a long weekend ahead of you. Yeah. What are you going to do with it?
0: Get a little sleep.
1: Right? Get some sleep. Get some stuff done outside.
0: Yeah, maybe a little cookout to avoid that rain on Saturday.
1: Get a hike in. Go out and get some exercise. Good. Get on the bike and go biking around. Who knows? So, but either
0: way. Together with friends and family. I mean, it should be some good parties.
1: First,
0: you got the Rock and Roll 500 coming up.
1: Yeah, we're going to find out a little bit more about that this weekend, too. The Rock and Roll 500. Keep 97 Rock with you.
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1: We're counting down the top 500.

0: We could have been the one getting to the Super Bowl. Right. We wouldn't have had this a long time ago. So I don't know. Screw both of them. Screw both of them. All right, anyway, let's get to this. 716-210-9797. First things first, we've got some opening audio this morning. Wish I was this amused. We'll go to Instagram for that. And some OTF.
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11: And a good start to your Friday morning here. Not too much going on, really. Not a lot of people on the roads. Feeling it might be a pretty light day for you today. So starting off just grand.
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2: It is now 6:25, and we're looking at a decent day today, so we'll see a little bit of sunshine to start things off. Increasing clouds, high 67. Winds are going to be pretty light out of the east today, 7 to 9 miles per hour. And then tonight, we're going to see some rain moving in, and low 48. Tomorrow, they're saying, is pretty much going to be a soaker. So expect rain tomorrow with a high of 56 degrees. It looks like then Sunday, those showers should be wrapping up early in the morning, and we should have a cloudy afternoon with a high of 70. And looking ahead to Monday for Memorial Day, it looks like that's going to be a pretty nice day as well. A chance of, partly sunny skies with a high of 75.
14: Headlines, and Republicans wanted to take a pause on the $1.8 billion slush fund. They're not exactly sure they want to fund that, and they're not exactly sure they want to fund the ballroom as well, two of the things that Trump is obsessed about at the moment. Meanwhile, the Buffalo News reports DJ Granville's loaded gun was found in an abandoned vehicle in Niagara Square that had collided with a pole. Police say Granville has been charged with a misdemeanor for failing to safely store a gun.
2: Coming up in sports, we'll update you on NASCAR icon Kyle Busch dying at the age of 41 just before he's getting ready to race this weekend in the Coke 600. We're going to hear from Terrell Bernard about the Bills' new defense, Dalton Kincaid on how his knee is feeling better than ever and what he did in the offseason.
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16: This show has been a joy for us to do for you. In fact, we call this show the Joy Machine. We call it the Joy Machine because to do this many shows, it has to be a machine. But the thing is, if you choose to do it with joy, it doesn't hurt as much when your fingers get caught in the gears. I'll say to you what I've said to every audience for the last 11 years, and I have meant it every time. Have a good show. Thanks for being here. And let's do it, y'all.
2: It is now 6:26. It is the Shred and Reagan Show. Of course, last night, the final night for Stephen Colbert at the Ed Sullivan Theater, and quite the wrap-up they had there last night.
14: Yeah, right. When Paul McCartney comes walking out, yeah. And, you know, they get a chance to perform one final time. He even signed "You Were Better Than the Beatles" from Paul McCartney. Yeah, that's pretty amazing. And, of course, he's right, right? Ed Sullivan Theater. We've been in that place, that hallowed place, yeah, for a number of times. So, yeah, that sucks. That sucks. 716-210-9797. Call or text. So this morning we start things off first with our Friday and a little bit of OTF from yesterday to try to give away some prizes. It wasn't easy. There were moments that stumbled on us. Texas, for example, was popping up in some crazy places.
2: Damn
14: but
2: you, Texas.
14: That's the way the game works.
17: OTF!
14: Shannon's on in Hamburg. Good morning, Shannon. How are you?
18: Good morning.
14: So this one is called Run for the Border. See if you can guess.
19: A new video showing the moment a Taco Bell employee fired a gun at customers.
20: Inside this Taco Bell Monday, an argument, then chaos. A customer hits record as an employee appears to come from behind the counter with a gun. Investigators say that employee is 20-year-old Damari Patterson, racking the gun, then swinging it, striking a woman before a shot fires. Patterson then followed the group outside, firing again as they tried to escape. The customers were asking for water cups, then filling them with soda. Police say two people sustained minor injuries, drove themselves to the hospital.
21: One individual was grazed during that altercation.
20: 24 hours later, the suspect in front of a judge, charged with three counts of aggravated assault with a deadly weapon. And records show this isn't the first time a heated argument turned violent. In 2024, deputies say Patterson pulled a knife during a dispute at home. Meanwhile, back at Taco Bell, the doors are open, people are coming in for food.
22: I mean, it doesn't surprise me that it would happen. World we live in today, it makes sense.
23: It's not a problem. I know things happen.
2: I'll tell you what, somebody's got to think before they ask for a water cup and they'll fill it up with Dr. Pepper.
14: Yeah. You know, it's, you know what settled everybody down at the Taco Bell? A damn good birthday celebration. All right, Shannon, what do you think? Ohio, Texas, or Florida?
18: I'm going to say Texas.
14: Going Texas? Why are you thinking Texas?
2: Thinking gun.
18: I don't know. Gun, yeah.
14: All right. Show us
2: border,
14: Texas.
2: Gun, all that stuff. All right, Texas would be...
18: No,
2: unfortunately, it was West Palm Beach, Florida this time around.
14: Damn.
2: Sorry about that. But
18: all right, have a good day.
2: You
18: thank
2: go
18: you.
2: Ahead, have a good Memorial Day and maybe go say it's your birthday.
14: There you go. Right.
2: O-T-F. I don't know if they card you. I doubt it.
14: It would be really uncomfortable. Good morning, Sierra.
24: Good morning.
2: All right, we've got a story for you. It's called It's Me or Him.
24: Who?
2: Police officers arrested Robert Murphy, 58, after he attacked his ex-girlfriend and her apparent boyfriend with a metal pipe. The victims were attacked by Murphy after he told her to choose between him and the apparent new boyfriend.
14: Does the boyfriend have a metal pipe? Because I'm going for the one
2: not.
14: That does not have the pipe.
2: No, but Robert has a metal pipe.
14: Oh, he has the metal pipe.
2: The woman stated she wanted to be with the other man, and Murphy began attacking them with a metal pipe.
14: Yeah, she made a good decision.
2: Now, police said both victims were covered in blood and were looked at by medics. The woman informed police that Murphy was her ex-boyfriend.
14: Mm-hmm.
2: Murphy was held by police officers. Officers stated that Murphy was seen by medics due to his injuries he sustained on his head when the victims were trying to fend off his attack, grabbed his pipe, and began beating him with his own pipe.
14: Oh, that's kind of good.
2: Yeah, that's nice, huh?
14: That's really
2: Murphy
14: good.
2: Told police that he checked on the woman frequently, and during his visit today, he ran into the woods where he found the victims engaging in mouth sex and finger stuff. Murphy was booked on May 16th with aggravated assault with a deadly weapon and family violence.
14: Did they have to put all those details
2: not
14: in?
2: Not really.
14: Was there?
2: But they nobody, did, so I decided to give them to you.
14: Nobody decided to add that stuff. Okay. Yeah.
2: So where did this happen? Ohio, Texas, or Florida?
0: I don't know. That seems like a pretty Ohio-y story to me.
14: I agree with you. That does sound Ohio, CR.
2: Ohio would be.
14: Show us Ohio.
1: What?
14: No.
2: No, this was, believe it or not, Beverly Hills, Texas.
0: Oh, wow.
14: Yeah.
0: Wow, okay.
14: Damn. All right, Sierra. Well, you take care of yourself. Have a good weekend.
0: You too.
2: O-T-M-U, Texas.
14: We don't know what to do with ourselves. That just doesn't make sense. Doesn't make sense. All right. So, opening audio this morning, and it's Darius Haywood on Instagram. He's 1208 Deck, and he has his, what looks like, yeah, it's his son. Frying chicken and pork chops. And he's filming it. Not unusual. Parents film their kids doing stuff all the time. This guy, however, he's, well, yeah, it's Stephen Colbert a moment ago talking about his show. They used to call it the Joy Machine. This dude, it's kind of a joy machine.
3: What you cooking? Pork chop. Pork chop.
15: You
3: better
15: drop it right now.
3: You better drop it right now. What? Bow. let me see what you cooked already. Let me see. Okay. And we on the side. We ain't cooking outside. We on the side. Do what you want to do. So do what we doing. Probably be a 12-8 day. You never know what you gonna see that. We gonna be back when everything ain't ready.
2: Wow.
14: That's his laugh. And Jack is, you know, like anything on Instagram, you click it once and you just can't stop getting videos. He's getting a ton of his videos and it's all him, whatever it is, filming his dog going outside. Look at the dog. Hey. People underneath are like, so what sides are you ordering?
2: And then he laugh whenever he's not speaking?
14: Every time. And then that's a Red Bull. Hey, hey, hey. But then this one, does he have a medical condition? Hey, So even Jacko started watching. He goes, at first it just annoyed the hell out of me. He goes, then I couldn't help
3: but laugh. What you cooking? Pull it up. You better drop it right now. What? Wow. let me see what you cooked already.
14: Somebody made some sort of emoji of what this guy is. And it's a fat walrus sitting on top of a unicorn with a rainbow in the background.
2: Interesting.
3: Do what you want to do, so do what we doing.
14: All right, 716-210-9797. If you need a laugh, a little opening audio this morning, time for sports.
2: All right, well, we start sports with something that's actually on the sad side. NASCAR legend, icon, Kyle Busch, a two-time Cup Series champion who won more races across the sport's three national series than any other driver in history, has died at the age of 41, suddenly. The Busch family, Childress Racing, and NASCAR issued a joint statement yesterday saying that Busch died after being hospitalized earlier in the day as a result of a severe illness. 3 days before he was set to race in the Coca-Cola 600 at Charlotte Motor Speedway, no cause of death was given. The news comes 11 days after Kyle Busch radioed into his crew near the end of the Cup race up here at Watkins Glen, asking for a doctor to give him a shot after he finished the race. According to the TV broadcast, Busch had been struggling with a sinus cold and was dealing with the intense G-forces and elevation changes at Watkins Glen, causing more problems with that sinus issue. He did finish the race in eighth place. Busch competed at Dover last weekend. He won the Truck Series race for Spire Motorsports. He finished 17th at the NASCAR All-Star Race with Richard Childress Racing on Sunday. And after winning that race just last Friday in Dover, his comments are a little spooky right now. Here's what he had to say after winning that race.
24: And a bow in front of the fans that are all on their feet down here at the Monster Mile. And Michael Waltrip said earlier in the race that a confident Kyle Busch is a dangerous Kyle Busch. Your 69th victory. Why do these moments never get old, Kyle?
25: Because you never know when the last one is, you know?
2: Yeah, like I said, it's a little haunting at this point. He said that just last Friday, never knowing when the last one is, and he is no longer with us. So Busch ranked 24th in the Cup Series standings this season. He has, two top 10 finishes in 12 races. The Las Vegas native won championships with Joe Gibbs Racing in 2015 and 2019. He won his fourth season at Richard Childress Racing as well. So, Kyle Busch passed away at the age of 41, surprisingly, after being quickly taken to the hospital earlier in the day. That's all we have on it for right now. The race, of course, still will go on this weekend with the Coca-Cola 600. It is a huge racing weekend, Memorial Day weekend. You've got that, which is, you know, right after the Indy 500 takes place. So all that going on Sunday. All right, so meanwhile, we've got hockey going on. Last night was game one of the Eastern Conference Finals, and the Montreal Canadiens pounced for the first four period. They pounced for four first-period goals. Let's put it that way. How about that? Carolina, very slow starting, coming off the longest postseason break in more than a century, and they beat the Hurricanes 6-2, the Canadiens did last night, to take game one. Meanwhile, game two of the Western Conference Finals gets underway tonight, 8 o'clock ESPN. Vegas leads that series 1-0 over Colorado. The game is in Colorado. The New York Knicks, Josh Hart, scored a playoff career-high 26 points. Jalen Brunson had 19 points, 14 assists, and the Knicks moved halfway to their first NBA Finals appearance since 1999 by beating the Cavs 109-93 last night. Tonight, you've got Game 3 between Oklahoma City and San Antonio, and that series is tied at a game apiece. This game now has moved to San Antonio for Game 3, 8:30 tip-off time tonight on NBC. The New York Yankees center fielder Trent Grisham was relieved that tests Thursday did not reveal any structural damage to his left knee day after he exited a game in the fifth inning. And Bo Bichette hit a two-run single. David Peterson earned his first career victory as a starter this season. And the Mets beat the Washington Nationals 2-1 to earn a four-game series split there. Let's move on to the Buffalo Bills as Dalton Kincaid, tight end, has dealt with a PCL injury to his left knee for the last two seasons, but he did not have surgery to address the tear this offseason. Kincaid said this week that doctors advised against it. So here he is talking about that.
1: Yeah, no, I've not gone under the blade or needle, whatever they call it. The knife. So I've been fortunate enough not to do that. And, you know, after the season ended, I talked to a lot of doctors who know a lot more than I do regarding the PCL and everything that has to do with health. And, you know, they advised against it. So believe them. And then that kind of went into, you know, setting a good foundation for strength around the knee to support it.
2: All right, so they got a different plan instead of surgery for this. Well, how is it feeling now?
1: Yeah, I would say it's probably the best I've felt in my career at this point in the year. Just, you know, not having those thoughts of the knee, especially last year. And at this point, you know, I feel really good, not even thinking about it out there.
2: Now, the Bills have showed faith in what the future holds for Kincaid when they exercise their option on his contract for the 2027 season. If he can stay on the field, there's a good chance that will look like a very good move. If not, it's like, but we'll have to wait and see. I mean, there's a lot of talent there, but he has been dealing with a knee injury the last two seasons, so that definitely hurt his numbers. Meanwhile, he's also got a little bit of a change. I mean, we've got a new head coach in Joe Brady. The offense not changing a whole lot, right, because he was the offensive coordinator. But he was asked a little bit about what it's like having Pete Carmichael in there as the new OC.
1: Yeah, Joe was really excited to bring Pete in, a guy he spent a lot of time with and a guy he respects a lot. And it's just cool to have, you know, different set of eyes, you know, different opinion on some stuff. But Joe's still definitely been around the offense. I think it's weird seeing him root for the defense out there sometimes, you know, when we, you know, have an incomplete pass or whatnot. But, yeah, Pete's been a great addition.
2: All right. And with a new defensive coordinator and a new scheme, many players are going to see changes in their position, those that are back, right? Terrell Bernard is one of those guys. You know, he was the middle linebacker. Now he's an inside linebacker. And he was asked a little bit about the difference with this new defense.
4: Yeah, it's tough to say right now. I think, you know, right now we're just kind of going through basic installs and that type of stuff. But I think, you know, just the aspect of blitzing, the aspect of, you know, being in coverage and, you know, having a guy and staying on a guy and being able to kind of flow to the ball. I think, you know, those are things that I've been good at in the past and something that I look to improve on and you know, really try to take another step in this defense.
2: All right, and some other notes out of OTAs, and of course they're off today as they practiced yesterday, and they'll be back next week for another session. Bills head coach Joe Brady said he was pleased with the attendance at the start of OTAs, but there's one high-profile Bills player that has not been there, and that is James Cook. Cook, who led the NFL with rushing yards, was not present for the start of OTAs. It's unclear whether he plans to attend these voluntary practices for the rest of the offseason or not. There's been no reason given for his absence. I mean, typically guys are looking for a new contract. They might be a holdout, something like that, but he just got one last year. So that shouldn't be the issue. Missing OTAs will cost him his $250,000 workout bonuses if he does not show up for these. Often when the star players are missing, though, it is about a contract deal, and he signed a four-year, $46 million contract 9 months ago. So unless he's looking at last week, running back Devon Achane signed a four-year, $64 million contract. So, I mean, that's quite a jump from 46 to 64, right? Maybe is he feeling we need to redo this already?
14: Yeah, after 8-9 months.
2: That's rough. That's a little bit early. I mean, there's always going to be somebody that's going to get a bigger contract than you down the road, right? It always happens. So, meanwhile, with Cook out of practice, that means third-year running back Frank Gore Jr. was getting a lot of work at the start of OTAs. And according to Syracuse.com, they've reported that Gore looked explosive and decisive during his non-contact practice. But, you know, he's not going to unseat James Cook. So we'll just have to wait and see what's going on with James on that. But that's the latest I got for you on the Buffalo Bills. Some other NFL notes. Reigning NFL MVP Matthew Stafford and the Los Angeles Rams have reached an agreement Thursday on a one-year, $55 million extension. That's 1 year, 55. You look at the running backs. What did I say? That Cooks, he was a four-year... $46 million. Stafford's going to make that and more than that in one. Damn. The deal for the star quarterback can reach as much as $60 million with incentives. He is now tied to the Rams through the 2027 season. The Rams announced that, but they did not disclose the terms. In an offseason in which the Rams used the number 13 pick in the draft to get a quarterback, Ty Simpson, expecting him to be the eventual successor, it looks like he's going to have a couple years anyway to study under Matthew Stafford, unless, of course, injury happens. So, that's going on there. This will be Stafford's 18th NFL season coming up. So,
14: you know, for how he was just beat up for all the years that he played in the NFL, that he's still getting up and going to camp is pretty amazing.
2: Well, and the fact, he was MVP last year. I mean, he led the league with 4,707 passing yards, 46 passing touchdowns, and only 8 interceptions. I mean, he had an amazing season last year, no doubt about it. Aaron Rodgers has made it official now that this will be his final season. The four-time MVP signed a one-year contract worth up to $25 million with the Steelers, reuniting with Coach Mike McCarthy for who was his coach, for 13 seasons in Green Bay?
14: Yeah.
2: Rodgers had added throughout his career, he thought his career in Pittsburgh was over after Mike Tomlin resigned. You know, he talked about how much everybody loved him there and thought with new regime coming in, no chance. But when it was Mike McCarthy, that got him thinking again. And so now it's kind of gone full circle for him to finally wrap his season up or his career up, you know, playing for McCarthy once again.
14: Maybe they could build a decent offense around him one final time.
2: One final time, one for the road, what do you say?
14: Yeah. And then they got Drew Aller from Penn State waiting in the background. Yeah. Maybe he can learn a few things.
2: Maybe. Can he learn how to be a dick?
14: Yeah, well, I mean, you know, Aaron's got many sides to him.
2: He does, but that's certainly one of them. Interesting guy for sure. And that's a look at sports for you.
14: All right, standing by in just a couple of moments. We've got news of the day, including, there's a couple of things. An OTF story, a man set off fireworks inside of a Walmart. Why would he do that? That's coming up next.
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2: It is now 6:52, and we are looking at a decent day today. Gonna have a little bit of sunshine. We'll see increasing clouds. High 67. East winds 7 to 9 miles per hour. Looks like tonight the rain's gonna hit us sometime in the wee morning hours, and it's gonna stick around all day tomorrow. So low 48, then a high of 56 with rain tomorrow. Sunday's looking a little bit better. Some showers might be lingering into the early morning hours. Other than that, cloudy skies should get up to about 70, so decently dry in the afternoon. And Memorial Day looks like partly sunny skies with a high of 75.
14: Headlines and the insane weather and travel you're about to face if you're going anywhere in the country. Meanwhile, some other things, including a guy trapped in a wall in a restaurant. They heard him knocking on the wall going, "Help!" It's coming up next.
2: Well, NASCAR icon Kyle Busch has died at the age of 41. He was taken to the hospital yesterday with a severe illness. He was hospitalized and then died. No cause of death has been listed. Meanwhile, the Montreal Canadiens pounced early on the Hurricanes for a 6-2 win in Game 1 of the Eastern Conference Finals.
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4: So, but you said there's nothing special happening tonight?
18: Well, I mean, as I was saying, we're doing a normal episode of The Late Show, which is always kind of special.
4: Oh, yeah. Yeah. Oh, absolutely. But not even like, I don't know, a surprise celebrity cameo popping up out of nowhere?
18: No, Brian, those always feel kind of forced.
2: Bryan Cranston on last night on Colbert. One of many, many guests chiming in throughout the show for his final show on CBS last night. It is now 6:53, and you have got the Shred and Reagan Show, which is brought to you by Globs Collision. 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You bend them, we mend them.
14: Yeah, 716-210-9797. There's kind of part of what they were doing last night where people were interrupting Colbert's monologue throughout. I'll play it again.
18: Brian!
4: So, but you said there's nothing special happening tonight?
18: Well, I mean, as I was saying, we're doing a normal episode of The Late Show, which is always kind of special.
4: Oh, yeah. Yeah. Oh, absolutely. But, not even like, I don't know, a surprise celebrity cameo popping up out of nowhere?
18: No, Brian, those always feel kind of forced.
4: Oh, yeah, absolutely, yeah, totally. That's a very cheap stunt, but, hey, I'm here. Maybe I could be your last guest.
18: That would be great, Brian. The thing is, and I'm right here, we already have a pretty special one lined up. I'm sorry.
4: What the hell am I here for?
14: So, Tim Meadows interrupts Colbert's monologue at some point as well. He's like, what
18: about
14: me?
18: My old friend Tim Meadows. Timmy, what is... It's nice to see you, as always. But what are you doing here, buddy?
6: I was just explaining to Paul Rudd that, you know, for your last guest, you wanted someone you go back with. So we could talk about the good old days when you and I were doing Second City together.
18: It's not you either, Tim.
6: Screw you, Colbert! You know what? You got what you deserve. Give me those bananas.
14: Brought him bananas. Oh, nice. Ryan Reynolds was disappointed. He was not the final guest.
18: Ryan, it's great to see you, but I hate to tell you, buddy, you're not my last guest.
7: Ouchie. Okay, well, you know, in that case, I'm just happy to be here, you know, pay my respects to the one of the world's greatest entertainers on his last night at the Ed Sullivan Theater.
18: Wow, well, thank you. Thank you so much, Ryan. That means so much to me.
7: I was talking about your keyboardist, Corey Bernhardt.
14: Yeah. So, you know, the last one in a changing landscape for late night shows, 716-210-9797. But they're also, you know, observing just CBS in general, how it's forcing itself into irrelevancy. And even media people can't figure this thing out. They're like, really? They're shutting down CBS News tonight at 11:30. And so that's it for the presence of CBS. And now you got to build something else. Boy, I guess we'll just be talking about Skydance for another 100 years. All right. So a couple of things that we got to start off news of the day today. First, you're going out, and the attempt anyway is to try and get from point A to point B. That's the hope. Point A, point B.
2: Are you talking for the holiday?
14: That's what I'm talking about.
2: Okay.
14: How you doing? You gonna make it? You don't know. You gassed up. You paid your in three installments, your full tank of gas. So now you're set. Then off you're gonna go. Maybe you're gonna drive to the airport, but it's not this airport. Maybe it's the airport across the border. You're going to go to Toronto, fly out of Toronto. Maybe you're just going to take a hop, skip, and jump on Spirit. Spirit's gone, so I can't do that. Now I'm getting jobbed on whatever ticket I have to pay for now, so I'm going to get on an airplane, I'm going to fly somewhere. Maybe I'm going to drive somewhere. Watching NBC last night, NBC News, because, you know, there's no CBS anymore. Watching NBC last night, it was just mayhem after idiocy. There was a rain-soaked road at one point, a tractor-trailer, and if you were driving on the road, this would flip you out. Tractor trailer flipped on its side and skidded down the road for hundreds of feet.
2: Damn.
14: And sparks coming off of it. How did it end up there? I don't know.
8: On a rain-soaked highway near Chattanooga, a very close call this afternoon as a semi tips over on I-24, sending sparks flying as it skids down the highway. While America's biggest city continues to dry out from the deluge that flooded streets, highways, and intersections, snarling traffic. New Yorkers wading through knee-deep water, with high winds bringing down trees and power lines Wednesday. A Waymo taxi flooded out in Atlanta, and heavy traffic today. Meanwhile, one of New York's critical high-density runways remains closed tonight.
14: Why would they be closed? Could it be no air traffic controllers? Maybe they're doing some maintenance on the lights so that, you know, the pilot knows which runway he's on. Why would they close this thing down?
9: 422 is closed for a sinkhole over there.
8: After a sinkhole opened up on LaGuardia Runway 4.
14: You should have... Did you see the sinkhole?
2: Oh, yeah.
11: I didn't see the sinkhole. I just heard Colbert's joke on it.
14: Was it good?
11: Yeah, he goes, the guy who inspects it, he goes, yes, there actually is one. And the guy starts laughing and goes, what? Why are you laughing at my shirt? Hole inspector.
14: Keeps him busy.
11: But that's actually a job that they do every single day there. They have to go out and look for these holes.
14: Wow.
11: On the runways.
14: Well, they found one. It was massive. Could have swallowed a small plane. They got to close it down. Go ahead.
2: Could you imagine coming in at speed, though, landing on that runway and the tire hits that thing?
14: Pothole. You're like, well, that does the front end on this thing. Good God.
2: There's only one wheel up front. Well, there might be two, but it's one at one.
14: Could you imagine it hits it, and then you'd fly end over, ass over end?
11: Oh, yeah.
14: Yikes. Well, anyway, so now that's closed.
8: Up on LaGuardia Runway 4.
9: The tower just called us and said they cannot take any more airplanes.
8: As the weather led to a cascade of delays and cancellations at all three New York airports, one Newark passenger says he was stuck on a plane for hours.
19: We ended up just sitting on the tarmac for 7 hours.
14: Oh, God.
2: Oh, that sucks.
14: Oh, that's beyond
2: seven hours.
14: Longest I was on a plane at the tarmac was Philadelphia, 4 hours. That was a long time.
2: That is a long time.
14: Felt like hell. Now, you know, at 4 hours, you're about ready to break.
2: Mm-hmm.
14: In fact, what happened was a couple of passengers just couldn't take it anymore. And they're like, you got to let us off the plane. And we're thinking, if you get off the plane, that means we got to go back to the damn terminal.
11: You're going
14: to
11: screw everybody.
14: And we got to go back to the beginning of the line.
12: I want to get off.
14: Ugh. So we had to go back to the terminal, let these two idiots
11: off. Oh, my
14: off.
11: God. They actually.
14: And then they're
11: back.
14: Like, look, you know, if you get off, that's fine, but we could have been in line to land in 10 minutes. Well, of course, we didn't. It was another 45 minutes. But still, so, you know, you don't know what's going on. But
2: did it change how you fly? Because no. I had an experience, too, where I was on the tarmac for hours, delayed in Chicago.
14: In what way?
2: And there was just delays, and you're on the plane. I don't remember the circumstances as to why it was delayed, but sat there for like 3 hours waiting to take off, you know, waiting to leave the gate. And they wouldn't let you get off, and I had nothing to drink, and I had a sinus issue going on. I was miserable.
14: Oh, this is different. I had lots to drink.
2: Oh, okay.
14: I had
11: that's even with worse.
14: You? Yeah. Oh, yeah. Okay. Usually I'd sneak about maybe 4-5 bottles of small booze, and I had a bar set up. I had shakers and everything.
2: Okay.
14: Sliced limes. I was good.
2: I'm just talking water. I needed water, and they wouldn't give you anything because everybody had to stay seated and belted in. And from that point on, I always buy a bottle of water to take with me on the plane. I know they'll come by and give you some eventually.
11: When you're up there, though.
2: Yeah. So I just always carry one now because.
14: Yeah, you never know.
2: Yeah.
14: Yeah. I could have let you have one of my bottles of vodka.
2: Yeah, I don't drink alcohol.
8: America's two busiest airports, Chicago and Atlanta, packed today.
13: Come early and just prepare for anything.
8: And the start of more record-breaking passenger levels this summer.
15: For its part, American expects to carry a record 75 million passengers between now and Labor Day.
16: A part of Cafe Wall.
14: Wow, that's crazy. Yep.
11: That's a lot of people.
14: That's a lot of people, man. That is a lot of people. So, I mean, you hear something like that, though, and you're like, I ain't leaving. I ain't going anywhere. You know, and like anything, they're finding the worst of the worst. You should be fine. 45 million Americans are going to travel at least 50 miles from home this weekend, and that's quite a bit. In fact, that's up just a little bit. The record is 44.8. So, you know, we're getting out there again, despite the cost of gas.
11: Yeah.
14: We're getting out. So
11: maybe they just took next week off because they won't be able to drive to work.
14: Yeah. 39 million will drive this year. 3 million will fly. 2 million will find some other form of transportation, buses or trains. Vehicle and air travel are expected to be up as well. So it's going to be crowded. There are going to be a lot of people out there. Best thing you could do is think about this. You are so lucky that you've got a long weekend ahead of you that you can even get the hell out of here. How many people today are probably listening going, I can't go anywhere. I got to work this weekend.
11: Right.
14: So you get a chance to go out, take it easy, deep breath, listen to your favorite radio show. There you go. And take a nice slow drive.
2: Podcast available.
14: Yeah. Could do that too.
11: You can spend your whole weekend listening to podcasts.
14: By the way, I should mention this. We're getting close to a tall ship that's about ready to make its way back. Have you heard the story yet about the USS Niagara?
11: Wait a minute. A tall ship?
14: Yeah, it's kind of a tall
11: ship. Is it actually coming through?
14: It's going to because it's going to be in Erie. It's making its way through. But right now it's in Maine. And I think it's making its way through Buffalo at some point. And
2: it seems like it's far away.
14: What's that?
2: If it's in Maine right now.
14: It's got to go Maine, and then it's got to get to Erie. But in between, I
2: think. You know what they say in Maine all the time? You can't get there from here.
14: It's a little bit of a.
2: how are they getting a tall ship from Maine to Buffalo?
14: They got to go up the Niagara Falls, and then they should be fine. But it's the USS Niagara, and it's the one that helped, you know, the Great Lakes and the United States beat in the war of 1812, right?
11: Okay.
14: To win that war. So,
2: it's been going there ever since 1812.
14: It's
11: how long it takes. Yeah. Wind power.
14: It's been a little rough, right? Like they had to go back and they had to fix it back up again. But they're about ready to, and I guess Maine is one of the best places to do this.
11: Did they make it taller?
14: Should they?
11: The ship needs to be taller.
17: Coming to Buffalo Waterfront this summer, tall ships!
20: Did he just say tall ships?
17: Are you deaf? Yes! Tall ships! You'll see ships, but they're not tiny. They're not medium. They're tall!
20: How tall are these ships?
17: Did you not hear? I just said tall! So tall they scrape God's balls! Tall tall ships. Watch this.
0: Hey, it's a tall ship.
17: It's like having a multiple nut while you're doing heroin and eating the first ice cream of the summer. Tall ships. God, I could nut so hard.
20: I don't know. I saw the pictures online. They don't look that tall.
17: What? What? Oh, it is f***ing odd. These ships are tall. You want a piece of this, bro?
20: I was just saying, I didn't think they were that tall, so
0: I didn't think they were so tall.
17: What do you know from tall? The event is called Tall Ships. These ships are tall. You must see them now. You don't think these ships are tall? Well, let celebrity kid guest tell you what he thinks you should do.
21: Shut the f*** up!
17: You question whether these ships are tall and worth seeing, we will so kick your f*** off and then you will worship at the throne of tall ships.
20: Well, what do these tall ships do?
17: What the? They sail. And they're tall! What the f*** do you want, you stupid f***? Get your pussy ass to Buffalo, go to Canal Side, see the greatest thing ever! Tall ships!
14: So as of right now, the tall ship is getting its last
17: patch.
14: Oh, right. It's getting its last patch, and then it's going to make it finally to Erie, Pennsylvania, just in time for America's 250th anniversary celebrations. Captain Greg Bailey first volunteered for the Niagara when he was 12, more than 30 years ago. Hmm. And he's all about the preservation. And he looks like the captain of a tall ship, if you look at Greg Bailey.
2: Why is he tall?
14: He isn't, but he's got that thick, captain sort of look about him.
11: Seaworthy kind of look.
14: Right. He's wearing one of those, AC/DC hats. And he's got the mustache and everything like that. So, yeah, he looks like he's ready for some tall ship action. Good stuff. So we're getting ready for that this summer. Are you going on a road trip out to see, maybe you're going not that far. You're just going mid-state. And you're going to go to the Finger Lakes, for example. That's not bad.
2: Yeah, good camping that way.
14: Yeah. Right? It's kind of a road trip.
2: Mm-hmm.
14: Getting in the car, flying off.
2: Camp
15: awesome road trip. I love being super pumped for 15 minutes and then bored out of my mind for 8 hours.
14: There you go. Yep. You got to have snacks. When you're going to go on a road trip?
11: Always.
2: For sure.
14: Got to have snacks.
2: Are you going to try and push your international crap on us again?
11: Oh, what's God. That? I brought spicy peas for you kids.
14: Jesus, Dad. Yeah, no, I don't know about this. You don't want, first of all, you don't want anything that stirs up the humors. Like you want, what I'm saying?
11: We want bland.
14: You want bland and stuff that's not going to make somebody go, I got to go.
11: What do you want for snacks? I brought milk and saltines.
14: That's it. That's what you want. Yep. You want stuff that gums up the system.
11: Brought American cheese, milk, and saltines.
2: It's going to be a long weekend, kids, and the last thing you want to do is to have to use the crapper at the campground.
14: Right. It's you want stuff where they're like, we haven't had to make a stop in days. Mm-hmm. I think I'm dying.
11: Right.
14: That's what you want.
11: What did you bring? Porridge.
14: Yep, that's it. Just
2: porridge. What was that stuff? Imodium?
11: Yeah. Imodium, baby. Yeah.
14: That's what you want. Just bottle it all up. So anyway, that's going on. If you're going out for a trip, let us know what you got planned for the weekend. 716-210-9797. Yeah, Uncle Buck. There it is. Mark from Tonawanda. All right, so let's get to an OTF story this morning.
22: OTF!
14: Three states bring most of the crime. How is it possible that, we could find ourselves in one of these situations where, for God's sakes, who would do something this stupid on a big holiday weekend and then find yourself going, why? Why? Why would you do such a thing? For God's sakes, people. Get your act together. So, I don't have an OTF story.
2: come on, get your act together.
14: I thought, son of a... I thought it was an OTF story. I apologize. All right. So, here we go. First things first, guy set off some fireworks inside of a Walmart to steal $10,000 in jewelry.
11: Get a pass. That sounds like an OTF story.
14: It really does. They still got to have you guess. No, that's the one I thought it was, and I'm like, God, I guess it wasn't. So the guy fires off some fireworks. He stole $10,000 in jewelry, but he also damaged $10 million to the Walmart.
2: Oh,
14: yeah.
2: He's in
14: a lot of trouble. Here's the master deputy talking about the theft.
1: When he actually sets the fire, he actually removes his jacket, exposing that Jefferson University baseball T-shirt. That gave our investigators just a little bit of a clue on who this person is.
14: He ignited a grocery cart full of fireworks.
11: Was he making a diversion? Is that what that is?
14: I think so.
11: Probably wheeled it somewhere else.
14: But the fire is pretty substantial.
11: You're wearing your jersey, moron.
14: Idiot. He used camping fuel and then fireworks in the children's clothing section. And kaboom.
2: Wow.
14: It almost started to look like that car in New York City that caught fire and exploded. Yeah. The arson caused $10 million. When the fireworks started to go off, customers and staff quickly realized, uh-oh. And so that's when Rhodes broke into the jewelry counter and stole pieces of jewelry worth $10,000.
11: There's got to be a new employee at that Walmart who works in the girls' clothing.
14: Mm-hmm.
11: You know, fireworks. Is this normal? It's my first day, but is there usually fireworks going off in the girls' clothing?
14: And she's looking through the manual.
11: Right.
14: She's
11: like, should we call Roger? I don't know. Let's see.
14: Should we call Roger?
2: Well, yeah, Walmart wants to outdo Kmart's blue light special, so we're dealing with fireworks.
14: But because he was wearing a Jefferson University baseball T-shirt, they were able to capture him and track him down.
2: Who else wears that shirt?
11: You idiot.
14: Yep. So he's in a lot of trouble.
11: The idea is wear something that where you don't work or do stuff at. Like, I wouldn't wear my 97 Rock shirt if I committed a crime.
14: But I'd
11: probably put on one of my Ed shirts, but...
14: They're like, Edge list.
11: Oh, yeah.
14: Former McDonald's manager in Massachusetts has been charged by police after she said she contaminated fries served to her ex-girlfriend through the drive-thru.
11: Ba-da-ba-ba-ba.
14: Wow, that's quick. Kaylee Santos, pissed off at her ex-girlfriend. Do you know what she did? Well, first of all, here are people reacting to the news.
3: Online, and I live in Southbridge, so of course, me and my friends are talking about it, and we're like, well, that's embarrassing.
10: Who would do that to somebody, regardless if it's your ex or not? That's your place of business. That's where you work. Just seems really inappropriate.
14: Well, stupid, right? Because, you know, if they're the people paying your salary, that's where you don't get into tomfoolery and mayhem and idiocy, usually. That's one of the first lessons they teach you when you turn into an adult. They're like, if you're going to screw around, don't do it here.
2: But this is an opportunity for revenge.
14: So,
11: since it's a story, what did she do?
14: You want to guess? Let's go around the room. What do you think she did?
2: To contaminate, what was it, French fries?
14: Yep. Yeah. Through a drive-thru.
2: Okay. She spit in them?
14: Are you going spit? All right, Jack, are you going
11: to
14: take spit?
11: I thought that at first, but it's a big story, and that seems to happen a lot. I'm going to say she contaminated them with her jail purse.
2: She rubbed them on her.
11: I think so. Something it has to be something bigger.
14: Now, you've got steaming hot fries.
11: And which you might really hate her.
2: And salty.
11: And salty.
14: But
11: true.
14: Also hate herself. Kylie Santos, spit for 100. Huck Tui. That's what she did. She spat into them. Damn. Yeah.
23: Some friggin' smart.
3: Online, and I live in Southbridge, so of course, me and my friends are talking about it, and we're like, well, that's embarrassing.
10: Who would do that to somebody, regardless if it's your ex or not? That's your place of business. That's where you work. Just seems really inappropriate.
14: Yeah, it does.
11: I mean, I bet that happens all the time. Honestly, we just don't know.
14: Yeah, how many times?
11: Who ratted her out?
14: You don't want to
2: know. Maybe it was clear.
11: Okay. Boy, these fries are real gloopy.
2: Courtesy of her sinus infection, it was.
14: And I don't know, maybe if you've worked in fast food, you could chime in on a percentage. But what is the percentage of food that's been spit on that we've consumed? 10%? 5%?
11: You nasty.
14: So,
11: do you even want to know?
14: I mean, we're there. We might as well at least run around in the sand for a few minutes. If you remember, there are, the USDA allows for certain bug parts per million of all the things that we eat.
11: Right. Mm-hmm.
2: They don't allow for Huck Tui.
11: Right.
14: Mm-hmm. So bug parts, one thing.
11: Okay.
14: But then, how often? 5%? 3%?
11: What percentage of spittle?
14: I mean, I'm hoping for 0%. That's what I'm hoping for. I'm hoping if you've worked in fast food, I worked in food. Jackie, you worked in food. Did you work in food?
2: I never worked in
14: food. Okay,
11: really?
14: Never worked in food. No.
11: Shred was spitting on engine parts.
14: Boy, that'll really...
11: That'll get you.
14: Yeah.
11: That'll dry it out.
2: Put all this in your gas tank.
14: But We never did. Never did. I worked in a meat, one of those meat packing plants, and we boxed the meat, right? Like punched the meat, sure, like Rocky did, but that was it.
2: I would think it would be typically a response to a bad customer.
11: Right.
2: I would think, maybe they're sending something back.
11: I mean, I always worked at a place where the person could actually see right over the counter.
2: Mm-hmm.
11: They can see you, so you can't really do anything.
2: You watching me?
11: Yeah. I'm working up a good one.
14: Jesus. Weird, right? No, so anyway, we don't know. Hmm. We don't know.
4: That's Rich. Well, you better call him.
14: Back to the long road trip for a moment. And something you wouldn't want to serve to anybody inside of your car for the long road trip. Duncan is testing 48-ounce buckets of iced coffee.
2: Ooh.
14: Yep.
11: 48 ounces?
14: Mm-hmm.
11: Now, I'm an American. I don't know what that means. How much is it? Is that a milk gallon?
14: 48 ounces is...
11: Is that what a gallon is? I don't know.
14: No. Gallon 64.
11: Okay, so less than a gallon, but a lot of coffee.
14: That's right. But over a half gallon, somewhere in between.
2: Does it fit in my cup holder?
14: Yeah. No. It's a
11: no
14: bucket.
11: Way.
14: It is a...
2: So, but it's not a bucket that has a skinny bottom?
11: Okay. Where it tapers down to go
2: fits in your cup holder and then burp.
11: They do make those.
14: Yeah.
2: Yeah, some of them have gotten pretty large.
14: Yep.
11: Why do you need that much iced coffee?
2: I got to stay awake, man. I got a long drive.
14: You got a long drive,
11: good
14: and also
11: Lord.
14: You want to stop a lot.
11: You ever drank a lot of water, like when you were a kid, and then you could like move your belly around, you can hear it sloshing in there? That's what this cup of coffee is going to be.
14: Slursh. Slursh. Yeah. So,
2: I mean, 32 ounces is a quart, and that's... You know, we used to get 32-ounce big gulps.
11: Yes.
2: That's like a quarter.

0: out of my mind for 8 hours.
1: Yeah.
2: You know how much sugar that is?
1: That's a lot.
2: That iced coffee is really sugary.
3: It's going to help keep you awake.
2: I thought you were going to go, just a side thing. I saw a post today was, I forgot what it was called. It's something challenge, but it was they took a box of Timbits. Uh-huh. And then they brought them to, before they brought them to work, they replaced some of them with meatballs.
1: Oh, wow.
2: And just as a prank, and then just left them in the break room to see what, you know, they were all like the chocolate ones, so they were brownish, just to see if somebody would,
3: that's a surprise.
2: Oh, that's a meatball.
3: That's a surprise.
1: Yeah. That's a rough one,
3: Because I dipped it in my coffee.
1: Uh-huh. Yep. And it leaves the small slick behind.
2: Right.
1: Yeah, that's a, oof.
3: But you've seen some of these mugs now that are just gigantic.
1: Mm-hmm.
3: You know, yes. So I think some of them can hold 48 ounces.
1: Damn. Yeah. It's a lot of.
3: Well, you don't want to stop, but I would think.
2: True. Well, you're going to stop if you got 48 ounces of coffee.
1: Yeah, right. Oh, yeah. You're going to be.
3: Don't crack that seal.
1: That's it. No. Buffalo Chef, Darian Bryan. He ended up winning the fifth season of Next Level Chef.
2: Amazing.
3: Gordon Ramsay, yeah.
1: Yep. He earned $250,000 in a year-long mentorship from the three judges, Gordon Ramsay, Richard Blaise, and Naisha Arrington.
3: That's so cool.
1: That's awesome.
2: I saw a couple clips of them raving. I forgot what he had to do. It was like German and Jamaican or something like that.
3: And he might have the edge on Jamaican.
2: Yeah, it was something like that where one was sweet and one was like traditional, like sausage.
3: Okay.
2: I don't know, something from Jamaica, like a fruit.
3: A German and Jamaican just doesn't sound like a great combo.
2: But they raved about it, how he was able to blend both of them perfectly.
1: Wow.
2: And like compliment, like they give out napkins or something like that. And they're like, Gordon, who do you want to give yours to? Because he gives out multiple.
3: Uh-huh.
2: He's like, I give them all to him.
1: Huh.
2: Because this was incredible.
1: Wow.
2: Like, that is some serious-ass talent.
1: Yep. So we're going to work on getting him at some point and talking more about it, play some highlights. But that's pretty amazing. $250,000. And then the mentorship on top of all
3: that. Yeah. And I know Darian was talking about this after. He's saying how thrilled he is because he has looked up to Gordon Ramsay for so long. Said he has taught me so much. I just wanted the opportunity to show him what I can do that I've learned from him.
1: Yeah.
2: I actually learned how to make scrambled eggs from him.
1: Gordon Ramsay?
2: It was Darian. A couple weeks ago. I always poo-poo on Gordon Ramsay, because he's a big chef. Oh, anybody can make scrambled eggs, right? Not the way he made them, so I made them how he makes them.
3: He told us on the air many years ago how to
2: make
3: them.
2: I made them like 2 or 3 weeks ago. They were the best scrambled eggs I've ever made.
3: And it's super easy.
2: It's patience, but it was delicious.
3: Yeah,
2: scrambled eggs. It's basic.
3: I've been making them the Gordon Ramsay way for over a decade.
2: Okay.
1: Yeah, so congratulations. It's incredible. And, you know that it's going to change his life in some form or fashion.
2: Absolutely.
1: Or at least make it better. So, yeah, no doubt. That's so cool. Do you have any sexy music? You know, something
3: sexy.
1: Along the... Yeah, let's go down that steamy line.
3: Steamy.
1: Yeah. Got a guy. He's with his friend. They go into this apartment. And physically show each other's love to each other. No problems. All makes sense. You know, biology does wonderful things.
3: Did he change the music and say, hey.
4: Does everybody know what time it is?
3: Tool time! Hey, baby.
1: You know, and in some form or fashion, it deepens the relationship. Right?
2: Sure.
1: They emerge more in love than ever before. And that's what the world needs right now. More love. Well, this Michigan landlord got caught on the tenant's home security cameras doing just that with a female friend. It wasn't his apartment. It was the apartment he was renting to. Also, people were renting the apartment from him at the exact time he was hooking up with his female friend. Yeah, that's not good.
3: Wow.
1: Yeah. Didn't ask them for approval or permission.
2: I'm just here for bed inspection. I own the place.
1: Here's the homeowner and his wife talking about it.
5: He walked back and forth through here naked and might have been trying to make a sandwich, but I don't know. It's creepy. She just pointed the phone to me and I seen him just doing what he was doing right here in our house. It was live footage.
4: Oh my God.
5: Time stamped and everything. My wife, she's germaphobic, so I had to most definitely clean it before she even stepped in this house, period. Too comfortable, so I know for a fact that somebody that comfortable, what else could be done? It's going to be hard. I'm going to probably write some languages on the back of the check for him to transfer
4: to. A little special memo.
5: Yeah, special memo.
1: Wow. Yikes. And especially if his wife is a germaphobe.
2: Yeah.
1: Yeah. I don't know how you get her back in that house.
2: You have to throw out all your furniture.
1: You got to throw out.

0: the apartment. We're just going to knock it down.
1: If she freaks out at the hotel, this is not going to go over well.
0: No, no. You're going to have to do it like the East Wing. You're going to just rip it down and start fresh. There's just no way around it. The TV reporter confronted the man with the video. He just walked off. He was wearing a Darth Vader t-shirt. Yeah.
2: I'm your father, Luke.
0: That's unfortunate. That's
2: and yours. Unfortunate. And yeah. Yours.
0: Yeah, that makes sense. Officer Rogers of the Chattanooga Police, last story. Officer Rogers of the Chattanooga Police Department is being hailed as a hero. He was the first to arrive at the scene of an apartment earlier this month when he heard people were still inside, and he didn't hesitate. Officer Rogers kicked down the door, ran in, and rescued a mother and her two children from the fire.
3: Damn.
0: Yeah. Here's the mother, Rachel, praising the officer.
4: I'm so glad Marla went. His grabs are... And he was willing to go back in, too. And I was trying to tell him that no one else was there, but he was going back up. Trying to thank him that night, and he's just shrugging it off like, it's just another day at work, but that's my whole daughter.
0: Wow. I mean, to honor a hero. So, Officer Rogers of the Chattanooga Police Department, nice work. Nice work. You should get some... You should have a cookout at the very least this weekend. Relax and enjoy yourself. Hopefully someone taking care of you. 716-210-9797. We'll take a break. When we come back, we got to find you a date this weekend and for the foreseeable future. Miss Connections is coming up next.
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0: All good across the land right now. You are not going to find any kind of delays going on. Figured it would kind of be a lighter morning for you, and that's how we're looking right now. Everything is up to speed. Nothing out there, nothing major, nothing trivial to hold you up.
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1: It is 7:31. We got cloudy skies right now, and it looks like 47 degrees. It's going to make its way up to 67 this afternoon with partly sunny skies. East winds 7 to 9 miles per hour. And tonight you got a chance of rain, and it looks like 48 will be the low. Tomorrow, rain. And it's going to be a soaker. 56 will be the high. They should be tapering off Sunday morning, and then cloudy Sunday with a high of 70. Memorial Day, partly sunny, high 75.
0: Headlines. This is a strange one. So the Buffalo News reports DJ Granville's loaded gun was found in an abandoned vehicle in Niagara Square that had collided with a pole. Remember, he's the one who was on the west side, smashed into a bunch of cars, and then there was a big cover-up afterwards. Well, police say Granville, in this case, has been charged with a misdemeanor for failing to safely store a gun. Governor Kathy Hochul visited Buffalo's Outer Harbor yesterday to announce the opening of the renovated Buffalo Harbor State Park. It's got a new spray park, a fountain, an enhanced playground. The park will also have a cafe and retail space.
1: NASCAR icon Kyle Busch has died at the age of 41. He was taken to a hospital with a severe illness and then died that very day yesterday. No cause of death has been listed. Meanwhile, the Canadians pounced on the Hurricanes early for a 6-2 win to open up the Eastern Conference Finals. And the Knicks moved two wins away from the NBA Finals with a 109-93 victory over the Cavs.
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4: Tonight is our final broadcast from the Ed Sullivan Theater, where... No, we were lucky enough to be here for the last 11 years.
5: Yes.
4: All right, that was, you can't take this for granted. Though actually, technically, our first show back in July of 2015 was from a public access station in Monroe, Michigan, for an audience of 12 people. And show business being what it is these days, it's probably where you'll see me next. There is...
0: Colbert, man, he's the absolute best. He really is. We were telling the story when we used to go to the MTV Video Awards in New York City. We'd usually camp out on the broadcast area at Comedy Central. And, you know, like anything, people are busy, they've got lives, they do other stuff. And so coming in at 8 o'clock in the morning for a radio show in Buffalo was sometimes a tough pull. People would, but, you know, not with regularity. The only person who showed up every single time he was booked, the only person who was booked every year that we did it, the only person who brought it every morning at 8 a.m. was Stephen Colbert. He did it all the time. Everybody else would be like, I'm going to be running late. I can't make it. And we're like, all right, we get it. We understand. Big, big celebrity on Comedy Central. Stephen Colbert never missed. Stephen Colbert always showed up. He was awesome. Cool guy. It's a shame that this is where it is right now, right? But he'll find something else. Still, you know, I think we missed something by not having the network still involved in late night shows. It kind of sucks. 716-210-9797. So what's up? How you doing? Got a couple of things. We got a text. Can you please provide the scrambled egg recipe? Don't leave us hanging. You both have made the Chef Ramsay. You guys should give the recipe. Jackie, you want to jump in on this too? Because I know you've made it, and I know you've talked about this before.
1: Well, when we talked to Chef Ramsay many years ago when he was doing that original show on Kitchen Nightmare, whatever, on Fox, he told us that everybody makes scrambled eggs wrong. And he said it's very simple to do. He says you don't scramble them in a pan and add milk and all that stuff. You crack them into the pan. So you might put a little butter down on the pan or something like that. And you crack it into the pan, and you kind of let it cook, a little salt, a little pepper, and then you kind of just mix it up with your little spatula there, and it has more of a white and yellow kind of consistency to it.
6: Totally different than how I made it. Okay. Absolutely totally
0: not
6: different.
0: Even different.
6: Now, maybe it wasn't Gordon then. I saw it was you crack everything into a container, whip it up. You can use milk. I used Greek yogurt. All right. You put a good amount of butter in the pan, though, which is what I used to not do. Good amount of butter so it covers the whole pan. On low, you pour everything in. Okay, after you've mixed it up with a whisk, so everything is combined on low, and then you, around the edge, you just keep pushing into the middle. Keep pushing into the middle. Don't flip it. Don't scramble it in the pan. Just keep pushing into the middle, and after a couple minutes, it is perfect. It's not too wet. It's creamy still.
0: So he doesn't wet it and make it hot?
6: He did not.
0: Interesting.
6: No. I dried it out after making it hot. But but after that, I just ate it on some toast, and it was, you know, that was perfect. Right. You got to have the patience, though, and not scrape the pan. Just keep pushing in with whatever you're using.
0: And that
6: kind of makes a pile. And if you ever watch them make like those hurricane eggs in Japan or something or whatever, they just twist the middle and let it sit.
0: Do you guys have 1 minute?
6: Which you could also use as a hotkey. Twist the middle and let it sit.
0: Twist the middle and let it sit. If we have 1 minute before we get to
6: before we crack some eggs.
0: All right. So this is Gordon Ramsay's 1 minute perfect scrambled egg tutorial.
2: So I'm here to give you a masterclass on making perfect scrambled eggs, and I'd like you and my wife to join in, please.
5: Where is
2: Tyler?
5: No.
2: No.
0: All right, so this is what Gordon Ramsay does to make perfect scrambled
6: like
0: eggs.
6: What Shred did, cracking them right into the pan.
0: Right, and he puts like six.
2: Never ever seen eggs before we cook them, okay? The eggs turn gray.
6: And so you mixed them up anyway.
2: Gas up, 3/4 full, okay? Your eggs will be transformed after this, trust me. So we mix a couple of slices of butter. Thanks, Jack.
5: All right.
2: And a salt and pepper there, but eggs can be...
0: So I'll stop it there for a moment. So he takes like maybe 5 or 6 eggs and he puts them in a little pot.
6: In a dry pot.
0: Yeah.
6: He didn't put the butter in.
0: And then he starts mixing and then he puts like 4... pats of butter.
2: Transformed into something so delicious, a basic humble egg.
5: Okay.
2: So, clean the pan as you go along, plastic scraper all the way around. We're still not seasoning, by the way, okay? And we never whisk an egg before it goes in the pan either. See what I'm doing now? See how I'm clearing? Now you come off the heat. We come off the heat and we continue stirring. Do you know why? Because it continues to cook. Okay. So butter's melting nicely.
5: Okay.
2: And the secret behind any great scrambled egg is to make sure we stop the cooking so they don't become rubbery. So now we get nice and light and fluffy, okay? Now, how gorgeous they look?
5: Looking good.
2: Looking good. This is where it takes on a completely different level. A little spoon, sour cream or creme fraiche, just a teaspoon. Salt, pepper at the end, TJ.
5: Yeah.
2: Oh.
0: Damn, does that look good?
2: And
0: that's it. And so basically, he just puts it in the pot, starts cooking it, takes it off the heat at some mm-hmm. point, and then just keeps stirring. And that's it.
6: Ain't my recipe. Does he know?
1: Probably wasn't Gordon Ramsay then.
6: No, yeah, it was. It must have been somebody else.
0: That's it. So there you go. Gordon Ramsay's perfect scrambled eggs recipe. Chef Brian, by the way, congratulations, because he ended up winning in the chef competition last night. He gets $250,000.
1: Yep.
0: And a certain amount of time where he gets mentorship from all three chefs. We'll play some highlights of that a little bit later on. But we've got to get you a date this weekend. And the way to do it is by going to Missed Connection.
7: It's another Missed Connection.
0: They're all at Craigslist, Buffalo, and they're all waiting for you. Now, what we want to do is try and, you know, spread the word so that you hear this stuff and go, oh, they were checking me out. I was wondering why they were staring at me. I thought it was because I was stealing stuff. All right, here we go. Condo security, man for man downtown. We used to meet after your evening shift for man-man fun. Lost your contact number. You knew where the cameras were and shut some down so we could sneak away. Email me so we can reconnect again. Did you notice I don't live there anymore? I don't live there anymore. Well, could that mean that somebody was just showing up anyway and they're like, where is he? You know, and... they keep getting caught on the cameras.
1: Didn't realize because it's a glory hole, so yeah. I never saw your face. Yeah.
0: The guy, he's like, I don't live there, man. Just letting you know. I don't live there anymore.
1: Okay.
0: All right, so if you used to hook up with somebody at a condo, he's moved. You're going to get yourself in trouble. Get in touch with him through Craigslist Buffalo.
7: It's another Missed Connection.
1: Looking for Maxine C., the British lass, man for woman, Tonawanda. Looking to reconnect, Maxine. I lost your number, and since you're still in town, curious how you've been and looking to catch up. Maybe a little koala? Smiley face. It was your favorite. We could watch that show you liked with the silent guy, Mr. Green. Do they mean Mr. Bean?
0: Don't know.
1: Reach out, please.
0: I think you're right. Either way.
1: Mr. Bean was always the silent guy, right?
0: Yeah. Huh.
1: All right, so... looking to reconnect with that British lass.
0: Maxine. Unless you move back to the, you know.
1: He said she's still in town.
0: Okay.
1: Because he said Tonawanda. So.
0: Okay, she's still there.
1: Yeah. So good luck.
0: That's good.
7: It's another Missed Connection.
0: Lost professor. Woman for man. North Towns. You were a humanities professor at a local college. You had a son in school off Brighton. You had alopecia. And then alopecia face. An emoji for that. Fooled around a time or two at your townhouse when you called off from class. You said there was no legality with our getting together because I wasn't in your class. I graduated, but didn't see you at the ceremony. Mm. Maybe he had to stay out of the sun because of the alopecia. I don't know. So that sounds pretty good.
1: Okay.
0: Yeah. She seemed pretty cool with all of it.
1: Yeah.
0: All right.
1: Wasn't her professor.
0: So. Yeah, she didn't care. He didn't care because he wasn't going to lose his job because he's like, she's not in the class.
1: Unless he was married, now she's blowing him in.
0: And professor at local college, so also not underage. That sounds good. That checks. Good luck.
8: It's another missed connection.
1: Gray t-shirt, Menards, woman for man, Pendleton. You are shopping with your mother in the garden area. We exchange looks several times. You have the nice blue eyes. I wish you were shopping alone. I am open-minded. She could join, too. Wait, didn't she say it was his mother? She could join, too, but I'd rather blank that filthy blank I saw poking through myself. Please text me. My Gmail is...
0: Redacted. So you're shopping with your mother. We exchanged several times. It all looked good. She can join. She's like cool with this. But here's the thing. As much as she's down for anything, she just doesn't care. She's like, let's hook up. I'll do what you need.
1: Yeah, if your mom wants to join, that's cool.
0: Go ahead. I mean, I'm sure he welcomed the kindness of not leaving mom out in the cold. Still, I can't imagine a son doing anything other than immediately getting into a car and driving off the Peace Bridge.
1: Last thing mom wants to witness is that also.
0: You know, hey, man, why are you jumping off the Peace Bridge? You got so much to live for. No, I don't. I just hooked up with some random crazy woman, and I was with my mother. See ya!
8: It's another missed connection.
0: Yeah, that's not working. Mature MILF from last summer. Man for woman, Buffalo.
9: Joe Alert. Joe Alert. Joe Alert.
0: I miss your pretty feet. Ooh. Foot guy? I mean, could have, sort of, maybe, right? Kind of makes sense.
1: I'll throw it in.
9: Take off them shoes. Thank you.
0: Mature MILF, last summer, man for woman, I miss your pretty feet. You'd email me once or twice to come over and rub or worship your feet. Nothing sexual. Although, I don't know. I mean, if you're worshiping feet, there's got to be something sexual adjacent to that, right? All right, anyway.
1: That's why there was a Joe alert.
0: The best day was when you had a MILF coworker over and I worshiped both your feet for over an hour. It's a lot of worshiping a foot.
1: Mm-hmm.
0: Can we stop for one moment? So if you're worshiping foot and you're doing it for over an hour, after 5 minutes of you going, that is the best foot ever. I love that foot so much. There is no greater foot than that foot. What else do you say?
1: Well, I mean, it is 4 feet, and doing foot rubs, you know, he's 15 minutes a foot.
0: You could do 15 minutes for each foot. It's just still a lot of worshiping. Anyway, loved every minute of it. Usually had to take care of myself on the 190 on the ride home. Any other mature women at the... How could he say it's not sexual when he's taking care of himself?
1: Well, it wasn't sexual with them. It was when he got done.
0: Sure, but it was like it was priming the stove, right?
1: It was
0: right?
1: Sexual for him, but not them.
0: I see. Any other mature women available? So, if you're a mature woman...
1: Looking for a good foot rub.
0: You've got feet, and you need them to be worshipped. This guy is all in. Good luck.
8: It's another missed connection.
1: Home Depot, Saturday. Man for woman... Niagara Falls.
0: Let's do this.
1: We talked for 3 hours. I'm going to stop there for a second. We talked for 3 hours at Home Depot. You seemed to want me to keep hanging around your line. You waved off the security when they came over to check. Surprised you didn't take a lunch or a break.
0: Man, now we know why when you're like, where the hell is somebody to help me out here at Home Depot? Here.
1: This is a cashier.
0: Damn it.
1: I am in the book. Name's Marshall. Interested in talking more? I'll be back next week for tools. Can you imagine talking to somebody at the store, at the cashier lane, for 3 hours?
0: Yeah.
1: No wonder security came over.
0: Not only that, but it wasn't a Tuesday. It wasn't a Wednesday morning. It wasn't a Thursday night.
1: It was a Saturday.
0: It's goddamn Saturday. Oh, how many people have been Niagara Falls are like, I'm just going in. Damn it, I got to go to Niagara. I got to go to the Home Depot quickly. I forgot something. And you're in line for 3 hours.
1: Were there people lined up behind?
0: I mean, so much hatred.
1: Wow.
0: So much hatred.
8: It's another missed connection.
0: You asked if I needed help this morning. Woman for man, Home Depot. Uh-oh. Now let's do this. You were a black or brown guy. Difficult to tell for sure because you were wearing a cap. You had an awesome smile. I was wearing a maroon striped shirt. Let me know if you're interested. I am. Do you do deliveries? I'll wait until it's a scorcher and you can cool off the sprinkler. I'll dry your clothes while you make mine very wet. So, you asked if I needed help this morning. So that's kind of a Home Depot hookup, which is fun.
1: Yeah, that's the woman drooling over the guy?
0: Yeah, yeah.
1: Wow.
0: Nobody's holding up any lines. Stuff's getting stuff done.
1: That's a much better misconnection.
0: Yeah, yeah. I'm surprised there aren't more hookups at the Lowe's or the Home Depot. Like misconnections.
1: Well, I mean, it's mostly guys going in there.
0: Yeah, but I mean, right? It's that. One woman shows up, you know, and it's like guys are, duh. You know, and if she's looking for somebody who's, you know, can do stuff around the house, right? Kind of handy. Isn't that sort of a positive? Just surprised there's not more of that. All right, good luck.
3: It's another missed connection.
1: Sat in silence at the same picnic table, woman for man, West Seneca. You have large characters on your back. Can I read it all while tapping that thing? Is it a Bible or Torah verse? Something from comics? Very particular font you chose. You're an all-year shorts guy. Some kind of emoji. I can tell. Why?
0: Interesting.
1: Sat in silence at the picnic table.
0: Right. Although not exactly well-versed in her Bible or Torah, or for that matter, comics.
1: It's one of the three. I can't tell.
0: It's a good quote. I just don't know where the hell it came from.
1: The font looks fancy.
0: I mean, I'm going to live by it, I think, you know, be kind to strangers. So it sounds good. All right.
3: It's another missed connection.
0: Looking for SADE, Man for Woman, Niagara Falls.
1: Sade
0: tribute band. Is that what we're looking for?
1: Yeah.
0: Okay. Looking for an experienced female vocalist for a newly formed Sade tribute band. Sade was amazing. She had that great voice, and then they threw saxophones behind it. Light saxophone. It's incredible. Attention to detail a must. Casinos, festivals, corporate shows. I've already booked the gigs, but we need a singer. Huh.
1: How can you book a gig when you don't have a singer?
0: Especially someone with a unique, specific voice. It's not like you can get anybody out there to do Sade. Like, you couldn't get somebody who's like, you know, I don't know. I was in a different band, you know. I mean, think of somebody who just would scream their voice hoarse. You couldn't do that. Send a vocal sample of you singing a Sade song, getting nervous, quick turnaround, thank you. Ooh, man, cart before the horse, bud. So much time invested. And then this.
1: Hi, I'm Carl Dixon. I can do Sade.
0: I've put together a Janis Joplin tribute band. I've got everything I need. I just need someone to sound like Janis. Good luck. Okay. Yeah.
1: Good luck.
0: He should have just said, I'm looking for a band, and then whatever singer comes along, he's got some work ahead of him.
1: Yeah, it's tough to go out and promote your band as a Sade tribute band when you don't have a singer.
0: One more thing.
1: I've got a saxophone.
0: Understood. Let me ask you something. Is this also the place for it? I mean, we're knee-deep in misconnections right now.
1: True. No, it's not. Bad misconnection.
0: How many below the waist or below the belt shots is he going to get off of this? I got you, Sade, right here. Good luck.
1: How about a want ad or something?
3: It's another missed connection.
1: Looking for a copy of Genesee Street Elementary yearbook from 1957. Man for Man, Woman, Buffalo. I long ago lost contact from everyone at my school. So I'm trying get copy of the yearbook so I know names I used to help me reconnect them. I would greatly and deeply appreciate it and remember for years if you thank you meet, drive, get together with friends in this summer almost 50 years.
0: Feel bad for the guy, right? Because he's kind of,
1: doesn't spell check?
0: He's having a stroke while he's trying to write this. But also, you know, I mean, to try and find someone from 1957,
1: that was in school in 1957.
0: That's a tough one. Oh, elementary yearbook from 1957.
1: Yeah, so you're say second grade 70 years ago?
0: Yeah.
1: You're 78 years old now?
0: Yeah. I lost 80? Contact. I'm trying to get a yearbook. I mean, they post some of those things online, but oof. And I don't even think he's trying to get to, like, hook up, although he did spell meat, M-E-A-T, so yes. There's that. But we also don't know if he's just, you know, kind of losing his faculties. All right, good luck.
10: It's another missed connection.
0: Two more. Adventurous woman for man, North Towns. You were a 21-year-old with a nice body last year when you helped my husband put on a new roof. We had drinks when it was finished and fooled around a bit. You were cool with some light guy touching. I'm okay with it as long as you blank this blank. Would love to have you over again so we can go all the way. I'm slim and in bikini shape already. If you're unavailable, maybe you have a friend to refer to.
1: Yeah.
0: Hope to see you again. So, young guy helped her husband with the roof. Sounds like they wanted to have some fun with this young guy. Mm-hmm. And, you know, he's 21 years old and I don't know. I mean, if he had some fun or whatever the case may be, he's like, I'm cool, but I don't want the, you know.
1: Did he help the husband in the bed or was it just on the roof? Was the husband still on the roof?
0: I mean, and he was even cool with the, like a little bit with the husband too. So, I mean, look, here's the thing. You know, you could definitely have some fun. You know, if they're willing to, buy a, you know, a nice TV or, you know, work it into like a little exchange of goods. You know, I mean,
1: you mean
0: I know
1: prostitution?
0: You're almost at the level of prostitution, but you know, you need. Hey, look, if you need a, you know, brand new pant or something like that, a decent hat, you can also turn.
1: There's
0: that
1: a lot
0: into
1: of young
0: something.
1: Guys who just look for some action.
0: Yeah, I'm trying to act like an agent for him right now. Like you should hold out for at least something. I mean, I think, and they've got enough money for a new roof, so they could hook you up. Good luck.
10: It's another missed connection.
1: Looking for Brad, woman for man, Amherst.
11: Take off them shoes.
0: Second foot guy.
1: Yeah. Looking to reconnect with my cocoa foot friend, Brad. We met a few years ago while you were attending UB North Campus. Used to hang out at my little private office. I wish we could play again, and I loved your little chocolate chip cookies. Melty nice. In my mouth. You were 21 at the time. Lost your number.
0: Man, could you imagine being Brad? Like, this woman I hook up with, and his buddies are like, yeah? And he's like, she's just into my feet. She calls them her little chocolate chip cookies. Don't you work harder at making sure that that relationship lasts? I mean, how do you let that lose? I lost your number. One day, you're sitting there, and you're going, man, she hasn't called in a little while.
1: Well, I mean,
0: my chocolate chip cookies need some rubbing.
1: Maybe he's not that into his feet being taken care of like that.
0: Ah, it's true, right? It's the
1: just because you're into it doesn't mean that they're into it.
0: It's a great point. You know, there's always that hell on earth type situation where you have the hottest feet on earth and nobody cares. You don't care. You fell in love with somebody who also isn't into feet. And everybody else is like, how do you just let that happen? How do you let those piglets go untouched? All right. Well, there you go. Missed connections for another week.
1: All right. There it is.
10: It's another missed connection.
0: We're trying. We know that this stuff's out there, and you've been, you know, checked as well. So if there's somebody out there checking you out, make sure you go to Craigslist Buffalo or, you know, review. We'll post this on the podcast and go get some this weekend. It's a long Memorial Day weekend. You know, let biology take its course. All right. Still to come, Eric Wood of the Buffalo Bills radio broadcast about ready to join us. We're going to talk to Eric about coming back to 97 Rock and all the fun we're going to have in this future season. The 2026 Buffalo Bills season. Cannot wait. That's coming up next.
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1: It is now 8:02, and we are looking at a decent day today. So you got a little bit of sun peeking out there. It's mostly cloudy is what they're calling it, 47 degrees. Partly sunny this afternoon with a high of 67. Tonight, we're going to see some rain moving in, and tomorrow is going to be a soaker is what they're saying. 56 with just rain pretty much throughout the day. Then Sunday, those showers should be wrapping up early in the morning, becoming a cloudy day with a high of 70. Memorial Day, just a chance of a morning shower, otherwise partly sunny, high 75.
0: Headlines, couple of things going on as you're making your way through the day, and that includes House Republican leaders have pulled a resolution to halt the war in Iran after it became clear they lacked enough votes. Meanwhile, in the Senate, Republicans now have deep concerns about Trump's $1.8 billion fund, paid for by taxpayers, fully controlled by Trump associates. Republicans also seem ready to get rid of the $1 billion they were going to give to his ballroom.
1: It is a big racing weekend with the Indy 500 and the Memorial Day Coca-Cola 600. And NASCAR has been turned upside down with the news. Icon Kyle Busch died yesterday at the age of 41. He was taken to the hospital earlier in the day with a severe illness and died. No cause of death has been listed. He raced just last weekend. Meanwhile, the Canadiens pounced on the Hurricanes early for a 6-2 win to open up the Eastern Conference Final. And the Knicks beat the Cavs. They are two games away now from going to the finals for the first time in a long time.
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5: A sinkhole shut down a runway at LaGuardia. Reportedly, crews found the sinkhole while conducting a daily morning inspection of the airport's airfield. And yes, that is someone's actual job. What? You thought my whole inspector shirt was a joke? It means what? Holy mackerel, is that why women won't talk to me?
1: It is 8:04 at WGRF Buffalo, the mighty 97 Rock. 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And oh, you're wondering about the John Mellencamp word of the moment? We're having this contest that's going on, and several times throughout the day today, we're giving you an opportunity to text in a word to try and win the trip to go see John Mellencamp. Send me down to Cuyahoga Falls in Ohio. You get airfare, hotel, $200 cash, tickets to the Hall of Fame. You get $300 to spend in the store, premium tickets, and a pre-show VIP lounge access. Our national keyword right now is freedom. So you want to text the word freedom to 95819 for your chance to win. This is good until 9 o'clock, so you've got just less than an hour to do this. And then we'll have a new word for you coming up at 9. Good luck.
0: All right. 716-210-9797. Call or text. Let us know what's up. 97 Rock at the bars. And so, you know, throughout the summer, as bands are getting ready to play and big shows and everything like that, we're going to spend a few moments talk about some of the places that people are playing this weekend. One of our favorites, these guys were all part of different groups, you know, in the 90s and then emerged with this band called Wilcox Mansion. And they sent a song to the Rush Off and flat out blew us away. I was listening to it again last night. I'm like, damn, I think this sounds better than the Rush version.

0: Wilcox Mansion, Landfill Hearts, and Anxious Cricket are playing Saturday night at The Cave. And it's a great place to see a show. It's air-conditioned. We know that from the rush off. Wilcox Mansion's going to play. They got a brand new song out as well. They don't even have a name for the song yet, but they were in yesterday to tell us about it. If you want to watch a cool show, Saturday night, starts at 8 at The Cave, that's where you go. Some other bands playing this weekend. The Thurman Brothers Band, the music of the Allman Brothers, they're going to be at the Kaz. Uncle Ben's Remedy at Hofbrau House. That's on Saturday night at 9 o'clock. Grosh is playing at Sunset Bar and Grill in Wilson. They're Saturday night at 6 p.m. A few others as well. 716-210-9797. So that's 97 Rock out at the bars. Next up,
1: I'll give you one more. Our friend Maui Jim's playing out all weekend.
0: Let's hear it. Where's
1: Buffalo
0: he
1: Riverworks
0: be?
1: Tonight, the Kaz tomorrow, and he's opening there, and also the Soleil Sandbar on Sunday.
0: Maui Jim, awesome. You know, and I don't know if he's going to play any of the Bills or Sabres songs, but he's been so prolific, especially in the Sabres season, right?
1: Mainly it was the Bills. For a couple of years, he's been doing Bills songs, and then with the Sabres marching on, he decided, hey, let's start doing some Sabres songs.
0: Went for it. Yeah, you'll have a great time. Maui Jim's really talented, and you'll get to see him. So again, one more time.
1: He does a lot of Jimmy Buffett, too.
0: Yeah, and so where's he going to be again this weekend?
1: He's going to be out tonight, and that's going to be at Buffalo Riverworks from five to eight. The Kaz tomorrow from 5:30 to 7, and then Soleil Sandbar from four to seven on Sunday.
0: Paul McCartney and then Kid Charlemagne from Steely Dan. We'll start off with Paul McCartney. There was a special guest that Stephen Colbert was going to bring out. We'll spend more on that at 8:25. But yeah, Colbert at that point had to wrap up on sort of where it started for the Ed Sullivan Theater, because whenever you brought up the Ed Sullivan Theater, yeah, it's Ed and everything like that, but it was where the Beatles made their U.S. debut. And so Colbert asked Paul McCartney on the finale of The Late Show what it was like to be backstage at the Ed Sullivan Theater.
2: When you're here, what's your sense, Brian? When you close your eyes, do you hear the girls screaming?
3: Yeah. Okay.
4: That was it.
3: That was it, man.
4: I'm just curious. Thank you. How often does that happen to you at this point?
3: Often.
0: McCartney. He goes, it's fantastic to come back. I remember the girls in the balcony, and that's kind of cool, too. So more on that at 8:25. And then the other one, a deep dive on Steely Dan.

0: band's like my Carlos Santana. When I'm in traffic and I want to kill, I throw on some Steely Dan. Calm right down. The late Walter Becker talked a little bit about Kid Charlemagne, including the stupidest line ever written in the song.
1: I was in a cab in New York City, and the cab driver picked me up in front of the rehearsal hall so he knew who I was, right? And he started telling me, yeah, those Steely Dan, you know, those guys wrote the stupidest line of any song I ever heard. And I said, no kidding, what was that? And he said, you know, in Kid Charlemagne, where a guy goes, is there gas in the car? Yes, there's gas in the car. That's quite a distinction for us to have written the stupidest line in any song that's ever been written.
0: Walter Becker also had a great sense of humor. So there you go. A little bit of Kid Charlemagne this morning and a deep dive on that. 716-210-9797. We are so excited. When we found out that this was even a possibility, that 97 Rock would be able to get the Bills back and the Bills broadcast back, we wanted to move heaven and hell in order to make this thing happen, and everybody did, and here we are with the Buffalo Bills back again in stereo, great signal, 97 Rock. And we wonder, so what are we looking at this season? We're looking at a couple of things. We're looking at a team that's got to pull this off with a quarterback who just turned 30. Time is running out.
2: His birthday.
0: Did you see the big check he gave?
2: No.
0: Very nice.
2: No.
0: So, yeah.
2: Who do you give a big check to?
0: Children's Hospital.
2: Oh, nice.
0: Yeah. So, look, Josh Allen, we're in this window where this has got to happen, and it's got to happen fast, and everybody knows it. Not only that, but we got a brand new stadium. And so the new stadium opens up, and, yeah, our goal is to try and get as many people into that stadium as possible. So the thing to do then is to celebrate everything that's happening in this offseason. So right now they're in OTAs.
2: Yep.
0: Eric Wood joins us, getting ready for action. We go back a long ways with Eric. Back to when 97 Rock had the Bills the first time. And we gave him an award for...
2: Player of the Week.
0: Yeah, Player of the Week. Something that we're thinking about trying to bring back again, the Player of the Week. It's pretty awesome. But also, a lot of changes on the offensive line. Still, you've got that basic, but Alec Anderson is a big possibility.
2: Yeah,
0: a big
2: you lost Dave mark. Edwards, right? The
0: yep.
2: guard.
0: So they've got to figure out who's going to be helping to protect Josh Allen, one of the best offensive lines in the NFL. He's got thoughts about that. He's got thoughts about playing in the brand new stadium. Eric Wood from the Buffalo Bills Radio Network. Eric Wood, part of the Buffalo Bills broadcast and longtime Buffalo Bill as well, joins us this morning. Here we are with the broadcast coming back to 97 Rock, a place where it was for so many years. And at the time when you were playing, you know, you were part of that as well when we do Player of the Week. And I know we had you as a Player of the Week at some point. And we're just really looking forward to it. So congratulations. Welcome. We're excited about it. And you guys get to call your first game from a brand new stadium. What are you thinking about with that?
3: First off, I still have the trophy, which was like an iridescent metal Player of the Week trophy that you guys gave me.
2: Yep.
3: So make
2: awesome.
3: Sure that you guys still give those out, because for offensive linemen, we don't get, you know, a ton of awards and accolades. So make sure you guys still keep giving those, because guys like me will keep them for a long, long time. But, you know, the new stadium's going to be exciting. It's going to be exciting to I'll just say this. I've toured it, and my fear was that, you know, it's Buffalo, we're a rugged city, and, you know, we need a new stadium, we got to keep the team here and all that, but we weren't going to go maybe over and above. And, man, walking through with the engineers, every detail was thought of, and they didn't skimp on much, if anything. And I think it's going to be something that everybody in Western New York is going to be proud to show off. And, you know, they have event spaces where people could do, you know, wedding receptions and all that. And I think it's going to be something that becomes a sense of pride. And I know the seat licenses and all that have caused some dissension amongst the fan base, but I think really excited about that new stadium and what it brings to the city.
0: Yeah, I wonder what it's going to do for the play, because the field and the stadium is going to affect the game in some way. For example, the crazy swirling winds won't be the same. I know they either put baffles or they allow the wind to blow through a little bit more so it doesn't get as crazy. And have you thought at all about, and then it's a grass stadium, so it's going to be actual grass
2: field, yeah,
0: as opposed to that crazy turf that you played under. And so have you thought at all about how just the physical dimensions of the stadium and the materials they're going to use will somehow affect the game itself?
3: Well, I know the Bills players are excited to have a grass field, and, you know, every player around the league wants to play on grass surfaces nowadays with all the studies coming out about the injury, just a touch more added injury risk playing on turf, and when your body's your livelihood, you know, you'd rather play on grass. So I know they're excited about that. To me, no, we're not going to be playing in a dome, but when you have maybe the best quarterback on the planet, if you can eliminate some of the elements, especially wind, that should be an advantage Bills in almost every case. And so, you know, I know they're excited about it. There's going to be some wind in there, and I know based upon the direction, I'll just say this. Josh Allen, the podcast I did with him comes out tomorrow, and he did a much better job of explaining it than I will, but he's been in there multiple times, and they've showed him, okay, if the wind's coming out of this direction, you might feel it a little bit more than usual, but it won't be anything like the old stadium where the visiting end or visiting side of the stadium away from the tunnel, that corner down there, it's like a vortex. And you just, quarterbacks know, like, I'm not going to throw a fade ball there because it could go anywhere. And it's, I mean, I've never even talked to the defensive coaches about this, but I wonder if they game plan appropriately for that, knowing that quarterbacks don't like throwing in that corner because of the vortex of wind that happens.
0: Eric Woodon from the Buffalo Bills broadcast, Fred Ringo Show here at 97 Rock. All right, Eric, so let's go to the offensive line. You watch Connor McGovern, so I'm sure you have thoughts, but also Spencer Brown. We're hoping that we get Spencer Brown back. We've got a weekly show with him last year. We're hoping to get him back again for this year. And, you know, and then you've got Deion Dawkins, who's been there for a long time, and then Alec Anderson, who might be the starting left guard.
2: Got a new hole there, right?
0: Who's a real character. You got to protect Josh Allen, the most important thing. But the collection of personalities on that offensive line, I'm sure, makes you think a little bit about how they gel and what makes them special. So what are you thinking about with this offensive line this year?
3: Yeah, I think they gel extremely well, and they have, because they're all, although very different, you know, Deion Dawkins on an off day is going to do much different things than maybe a Connor McGovern or a Spencer Brown. But ultimately, they all work hard. They're tough. They want to go out and finish people to the ground and, you know, impose their will. And so they get along really well because they respect each other and all that. And so not concerns over the personalities. You know, that left guard spot, Alec Anderson's played a lot of minutes for the Bills, whether it was at tight end when he was the sixth offensive lineman or filling in at guard or tackle and spot duty. I have a lot of confidence in him. I, you know, he's your

0: I just feel like, you know, you could take your shots at Brandon Bean, but one of my favorite things he's done over his tenure is not necessarily use first rounders on the offensive line, but get guys in, get them developed. They've slipped backup linemen for draft picks, and I think they've done a phenomenal job with this offensive line as a whole, including the depth.
1: All right, so last thing. We've got Chris
2: and
1: Brown.
2: And I have one last thing after that.
1: Chris Brown is going to be part of the broadcast, we're going to bring him on shortly. And then, Steve Tasker. And you're going to have some different people who are going to be, mixing together. And, one of the cool things always about the radio broadcast is turn the TV sound down, listen to the play-by-play of the radio broadcast, because you're going to hear things that you're not going to hear elsewhere. And so, do you guys have a meeting? What do you like to do when you hit broadcast on game day? What do you like to do for the fans to help them understand a little bit more about what's going on? What's the marching order?
0: Yeah, that's a great question. So first off, I think we're going to gel quickly. I don't even anticipate we'll do, a practice run, considering Steve brings more experience to the broadcast than me and Chris even do, based upon his time with CBS. So I think we'll be completely fine there. And we got a few preseason games to work it out, even though I know that Bills Mafia's tuned into that too, because they're sickos just like me. And so they'll be tuned in as well. But for me, Chris Brown's going to tell the what. He's going to describe it and paint the picture, and that's the art form of being a radio play-by-play guy. One of the toughest jobs in sports media, because a lot of your audience, and I try to picture a guy who's working on a Sunday, he's doing a cross-country drive in a truck, delivering something, and he can't see the game one bit. So you have to paint it for him perfectly. And I think he does a great job of that. And then I tell you the why and maybe explain some situational things. And my goal is to take, football 401 knowledge and turn it into football 101. So everybody can understand it. And my thought for my role is, and maybe this is dumb, there's four guys sitting at a bar after a game. One of them listened to the radio, and he doesn't have to quote me, but he makes a point to his buddies, and they all learn something about football because he heard it from me. And that's kind of where I put my mindset and who I'm talking to, the guy that's going to go and take that information and say, hey, it was 3rd and 1 at the, opposing team's 45, and or let's say 3rd and 4, and Eric said, hey, watch for a run here because this is likely 4-down territory. And that's an elementary example, but situations like that. And then Steve Tasker is going to be our eyes and ears on the field. He'll do a lot of our, schedule, look around the league reads and all of that. So we all have our roles. I would say Chris has to be the sharpest on game day, though.
1: Yeah, no, but I'll tell you what, that the picture you paint is exactly the picture you'd want your crew to paint. That's awesome. Either it's the guy in the truck or the buddies afterwards who are talking about it. That's great. Eric, we're looking forward to this, man. Hey, it's going to be a lot of fun.
2: And before we let you go, Eric, real quick, I know you're still a competitive guy. It's in your blood, right? It has to be. So I've got something coming up a month from today. It is my annual rib throwdown for Variety Club and Children's Hospital. And what I want to do this year welcome you guys back to 97 Rock is I'm going to make ribs, and I'm going to have a couple compete. I want you to pick your best rub, because I know you're involved in a spice company. And I know that long snapper Reed Ferguson also is involved in a barbecue company. So I want to put these two together and have them go head-to-head, Eric Wood versus Reed Ferguson, in my rib competition coming up on June 20th. So you don't have to give it to me now, but let me know which one you think is going to be the winner. Give me the rub or the spice, whatever you got there, and I'm going to put that up against Reed's
1: back. Basically, Shred's looking for freebies from you.
2: I'm going to buy it. I can get it over Buffalo Barbecue Quest. I'm not worried about that.
0: No. I think Dano's seasoning is going to win. You got to use our Outlaw seasonings. So all of the Dano's original line has no GMOs, no sugar, all natural ingredients. The Outlaws are our competition barbecue rubs and seasonings that, get stuff that hits your palate a little quicker, which we learn in competition. Maybe the rosemary and all the things you can pronounce, they don't hit your taste buds quite as quick. So I want you to text me the shipping address, and we will get that sent out.
2: All right, awesome. 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
0: I love it.
1: All right, Eric, you take care of yourself, man. Thanks so much, and welcome back.
0: Yep, my pleasure. Thanks, guys.
1: There you go. 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

0: 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So we're getting ready for new music, new movies coming out this weekend. That's next.
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2: It is 8:31. And it looks like it's going to be a pretty decent day today. I mean, we're starting off on the cloudy side, and that's the way it's going to remain, as we expect some showers moving in tonight and tomorrow. But as of right now, mostly cloudy skies, and we are at 49 degrees. We're going to get up to about 67 with east winds 10 to 13. Tonight, the rain starts in the wee morning hours, low 48. Tomorrow, rain, it's going to be a soaker, they're saying. High only getting up to 56. Sunday's looking better. Maybe a couple showers early in the morning before 8. Otherwise, cloudy skies, high 70. And then on Monday for your Memorial Day, it looks like partly sunny skies with a high of 75.
0: Headlines, well, DJ Granville's back in the news. The Buffalo News reports DJ Granville's loaded gun was found in an abandoned vehicle in Niagara Square that he collided with a pole. Police say Granville has been charged with a misdemeanor for failing to safely store a gun. Governor Kathy Hochul visited the Outer Harbor on Thursday to announce the opening of the renovated Buffalo Harbor State Park. It's going to have a spray park, a fountain, an enhanced playground, cafe, and retail space.
2: It is a big racing weekend with the Indy 500 and the Coca-Cola 600 and some crazy news coming out of NASCAR. Sad news, NASCAR icon Kyle Busch, two-time Cup Series champion, has died at the age of 41. He was put in a hospital yesterday as a result of a severe illness, and he ended up dying later in the day. No cause of death has been listed. And in hockey last night, the Canadiens pounced early on the Hurricanes for a 6-2 win in Game 1 of the Eastern Conference Final.
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21: You call that a Chicago dog? Pope don't play like that. Leo out.
22: The Pope, who was definitely my guest tonight, has canceled. And did we already send the other stars away?
23: Yeah, I think so.
22: Oh, we already sent the other stars away. This is terrible. Well, who's going to be my last guest now?
21: Hey, Steve, what about me?
0: There he is.
2: Who was that?
0: Paul McCartney, the last guest for Stephen Colbert.
2: Wow.
0: Yeah.
2: It is 8:33, and you've got the Shred and Reagan Show. Good morning.
0: So we'll get to Stephen Colbert and the final show, as well as his final guest, and how they ended it up in just a few moments. 716-210-9797. Call or text. Here it is. The start of a long weekend for everybody. The kickoff, the unofficial kickoff of the summer as well. Steeler George checking in this morning. Guys, just wanted to wish you a happy holiday and love you always. Steeler George, back at you. Love you too, man. You're awesome. You're a good dude. It's great to hear from you. We got this, guys. What the hell happened to the Rush-Off CD? Is it dead in the water? That's Eric. Eric, you know, the time goes so goddamn fast. I'm looking at the calendar. I'm like, it's May? It's the 22nd of May. You got to be kidding me.
24: What?
0: But we got, so we're in talks. It's a streaming project, and the goal is to get it streaming by the time Rush hits the stage in Toronto, and that's what that would be. So we'll see. The other thing is, we can't even figure out what a gallon is. Oh, I hate mistakes like this. So early this morning, we were talking about how many ounces in a gallon, and I'm like, 64 ounces? No, that's half a gallon. Idiot. The 48-ounce Dunkin' Donuts gigantic buckets that they're going to be selling. That's what got us started on all this. And if you're going to take a road trip this weekend, the last thing you want is someone waddling into your car with a 48-ounce Dunkin' Donuts bucket and going, all right, when are we leaving? No. You're not getting in the car with that.
2: Are you driving for more than 3 hours?
0: Yes.
2: Then that's a problem.
0: A huge problem.
2: Well, I mean, actually, if you're driving that far, you're probably going to have to stop anyway.
0: Yeah.
2: But you're going to have to hold it till we stop.
0: So they're doing a 48-ounce, and then, you know, we're sitting around here half-assing it like, what, is that a gallon? And I'm like, no, 64, and it's not 64. 128. But, you know, little under half a gallon, that's a lot of coffee. And, yeah, you're going to be making a lot of stops. Okay, so anyway, there's that. The other thing, before we get to new music and new movies this morning, is big congratulations going out to a Western New Yorker who won last night in Next Level Chef. Let's hear it for Darian Bryan. What's he getting? He's getting a lot of money, and he's also getting 3 years of mentorship from the likes of Gordon Ramsay.
2: He's getting $250,000.
0: That's not bad at all. So in last night, Darian told one of the chefs that he'll teach him about cricket at some point.
25: I meet a trainer too, chef, if you get a chance.
26: Dude, you're good at frisbee?
25: I play cricket.
26: Let's go. You play cricket. Come on now,
25: all
26: dude.
25: My life.
26: The only sport I know nothing about.
25: I'll teach you when I get that mentorship, you know?
26: You teach me cricket, I teach you pickleball.
27: It's a whole lot of players make it for somebody that ain't won yet.
26: That's right.
0: Right. So they had some fun. I don't know. Is that Stella? Is that one you watch? I know she watches a lot of
2: Next Level Chef.
0: Do you watch Next Level Chef? No. So Next Level Chef. And then what we found out is they made the big announcement. And the big announcement last night was, you know, who's going to be the winner? Who's going to be the winner?
25: Congratulations goes to
0: Much was made, Alan Pergenham in the Buffalo News, about how he was really good at keeping a secret. But for $250,000?
2: Yeah, they had a viewing party last night. He hadn't let anybody know that he won.
0: You will keep a secret. Yeah. You will keep a secret. Yeah. So congratulations, Chef. And we will have you in at some point and talk a little bit more about that. But that's what a great thing. And everybody who's had his cooking, just goes nuts.
2: Yeah, I think he's opening up another restaurant, too.
0: Raves.
2: I think in Larkinville.
0: Yeah, so good dude all the way around. All right, so that's fine. And does that mean Chef Ramsay comes to Buffalo at some point? Your chicken wings are crap.
2: Maybe.
0: I don't know.
2: Maybe.
0: Be
1: every time
0: nice.
1: I cut onions, I'm like, I know I'd be getting screamed at right now by Gordon Ramsay. Because I can, it takes me forever to cut an onion.
3: Piss off.
0: What are you doing to the onion? Good God.
1: Faster.
0: Yeah. what are you trying to do? Destroy its soul? Just cut it. Yikes. Yeah.
5: Where's the lamb sauce?
1: There's not too many layers. Just cut the effing onion.
0: Oh, God. Yeah, that would be tough. You know, the whole idea of having these chefs where you got to sort of kiss their ass. Yes, chef. What do you mean, yes, chef? Your name is Bob. And I'm sitting there going, yes, chef, to you.
2: That's respect.
0: Yeah. Respect for what? You're drunk. You're in the kitchen and you're drunk. And your father gave you the business. And I'm yes, chefing you?
2: Well, that chef, hell out of here. He's not a real chef then.
0: Who's that?
2: But these guys that go to all this culinary school that are great chefs.
0: Yeah, but then they take advantage of it.
2: You've got to have respect
0: for
2: them.
0: How many times do these guys get caught because they ran a terrible kitchen? I think one of the best chefs on earth, he was responsible for a lot of the highest of high-end restaurants, had to leave his post because all these people are like, he was an absolute jackass to all of us. Because we spent way too much time kissing his ass. When you kiss someone's ass, there's always a chance they turn into idiots. So anyway, that happened. All right, let's talk a little bit about Stephen Colbert. So Stephen Colbert last night called it a day. This was it. And he didn't do it on his own. Believe me, he was forced out. CBS is saying that they couldn't sell advertising, but he was the number one. He was the number one show. And then political pressure from the White House, in part because Skydance was making a big purchase.
6: He's been number one for 9 years in a row.
0: Yeah, it's nauseating.
2: Wow.
0: This is where we are.
6: I just found, I'm sorry to derail it, that show that they're replacing it with, that Comics Unleashed, that's paid programming.
0: It's garbage. Yeah.
6: So that show actually pays to be on. It's not like they selected them.
0: Right.
6: They're getting paid to air that.
0: Yeah. It's nauseating. Mm-hmm. And you've got an entity, a longtime entity like CBS, and CBS is now shutting off its radio news division tonight at 11:30.
6: Jesus.
0: And for a lot of people who watch this, they go, so CBS, your plan is to go to irrelevancy? Is that what you're trying to do? In a world where you got to keep announcing that you exist every single day, that's your plan? But I guess we'll be talking about Skydance in 100 years. Or not. So during the monologue last night, he joked about how the final show was at the Ed Sullivan Theater.
7: Tonight is our final broadcast from the Ed Sullivan Theater, where... No, we were lucky enough to be here for the last 11 years.
8: Yes.
7: All right, that was... You can't take this for granted. Though actually, technically, our first show back in July of 2015 was from a public access station in Monroe, Michigan, for an audience of 12 people. And show business being what it is these days, it's probably where you'll see me next. There is...
0: I know he's writing a couple of things, movie and all that, so he had a bunch of...
2: Did you say Lord of the Rings?
6: It's a Lord of the Rings movie, and that show is actually true. You can actually watch it online. It's a 40-minute show. It's called Only in Monroe. It was in Michigan. And it was kind of like a viral thing before he took over the late night show, but he had nerves and he wanted to get the nerves out. So he went on this public access show and he was the host for that day. They had like the regular people that they would come on from the community. And his last guest is Eminem on this little like public access show. And he wanted to get the jitters out of how his show would work.
2: I mean, he was coming from Comedy Central.
6: Right.
2: Where he had his own show where he played himself as more of a right-wing character.
6: Right, he's hiding behind a character. Yeah. But this one, he talked a lot in interviews about how can I be myself? And that's what he wanted to get into. Like, I want to portray who I really am.
0: Right. And in the process, you got to get the nerves
6: out. It's a funny watch because there's like two women on there who are gardeners and he's just talking to them and they're having wine. And
2: sounds like an SNL bit.
6: It looks like one.
0: So he talked about
2: balls.
0: So he talked about his idea behind doing the news.
7: On night one of the Colbert Report, back in the day, I said, anyone can read the news to you. I promise to feel the news at you. I realized pretty soon in this job that our job over here was different. We were here to feel the news with you. And I don't know about you, but I sure have felt it.
0: God. You know, so in the process of getting the show off, he wanted to bring out a couple of guests. And I guess, you know, like, for example, at one point in the early part of it, Bryan Cranston thought he'd be the last guest.
9: So, but you said there's nothing special happening tonight?
3: Well, I mean, as I was saying, we're doing a normal episode of The Late Show, which is always kind of special.
4: Oh, yeah. Yeah. Oh, absolutely. But not even like, I don't know, a surprise celebrity cameo popping up out of nowhere.
3: No, Brian, those always feel kind of forced.
0: And they did a lot of them. Paul Rudd showed up as well. But then they find out that so Pope Leo falls through. So Paul McCartney is the last one, and he comes out, and he talked a little bit about what he thought of America. So now you have Paul McCartney in the theater where the Beatles first made their U.S. debut, and he asked him about what the Beatles at the time thought of America.
8: America's where all the music we loved came from. All the rock and roll, the blues, and the whole thing, even going back to the Fred Astaire, it was all from America. So that's what we thought America was, just the land of the free. Mm-hmm. The greatest democracy.
3: Mm-hmm. Yes.
8: That was what yes. It was.
3: Yep. Yep. That was it.
8: And,
3: yeah.
8: It still is, hopefully.
3: Sure. Yeah.
0: Yeah, that was. So Colbert asked Paul McCartney if people misinterpret his songs to him. It's kind of funny. I mean, sort of Paul McCartney writes this stuff, he knows what it means, and he sends it out in the world.
6: Right.
0: And it's really not yours at that point either, right?
3: Do people ever misinterpret your songs to you?
8: Yes. Yeah, I mean, I kind of like it, though. Because, you know,
3: when they get it wrong?
8: Yeah. You write it, and you sort of think, okay, there it is, it's done, that's the song. Strawberry Fields, the beginning, it says, living is easy with eyes closed. But
3: misunderstanding all you say, yeah.
8: Yeah, but... some people think it's living is easy with nice clothes.
0: Sure, he got that over the years.
2: So
0: as well.
2: Let me roll it. It's not about a joint.
0: Yeah. You know, and in the finale then, right, he had Paul McCartney, Stephen Colbert, Elvis Costello, John Baptiste, and Stay Human, and they did Hello Goodbye, and that was sort of playing in the snow globe, which it gets to eventually. And if you get a chance, you know, make sure you watch it. It's pretty fun. They go into a wormhole and they all get sucked in, and that's sort of how they end the whole thing.

0: Yeah.
1: That's
0: that's what they did on the last Colbert show. So that's it. And now, I don't know, I guess they're going to have paid programming on CBS, and no one's going to watch that. And so good luck, CBS. Yeah,
2: well, that's good news for Jimmy Fallon and Jimmy Kimmel.
0: Yeah, it is. Still left. Right. Seth Meyers as well. And
2: is Seth on at the same time?
3: I think he's right after Jimmy. Yeah.
0: But still part of the evening. Right. And so, for that matter, The Daily Show and Jon Stewart. But
1: now you're down to only three shows.
0: You're holding
1: five,
0: on, man.
1: Five, six a couple years ago.
0: You're holding on. All right, next
2: that's
0: up.
2: Cause.
4: We can't get off the air fast enough.
0: Letterman came back for a lot of that stuff, too.
1: Yeah,
0: and he was pretty
1: great.
0: Damn funny. 716-210-9797. We found some of the old Stephen Colbert interviews from when we were back at Comedy Central, and we'll have a couple of those next week as well. He's an interesting dude, really is, and he's going to go on and do other things that are also going to be good. It's just a shame that that's what happened. So the next thing we've got this morning is new music, new movies, and we want to spend a few moments on the new movies, because so many are going to go and do something this weekend, especially on a rainy Saturday,
1: right,
0: and maybe watch, and we heard this several times yesterday, I'm going to go and I'm going to watch The Mandalorian.
1: I think that's what I'm going to go do tomorrow.
0: Yeah, so here it is.
2: Better get your tickets in advance.
0: Yeah, they're going fast, right?
1: Mm.
0: Yeah.
5: I can use some information.
6: Whoa! For this price, I'll tell you whatever you want.
5: I'm looking for a hut.
6: Close for the night. Thank you.
7: Oh, can you pause real quick?
5: More criminals.
8: Long live the Empire.
1: That is a guest cameo there at the beginning. That Mandalorian is talking
2: Paul
1: to.
2: Paul McCartney?
1: No. No.
2: Brian
1: Paul
2: Cranston.
1: Rudd, another octogenarian. Uh-huh. But no, it's not. He's talking to it's a CGI character, but voiced by somebody very famous.
0: Uh-huh. Clint Eastwood.
1: No, you can listen to it again if you want.
0: Let me go back.
1: See if you can pick it up.
0: All right, let's listen.
6: The night. Thank you.
1: That was before.
5: Gangsters. More criminals.
8: Law.
5: I can use some information.
6: Whoa! For this price, I'll tell you whatever you want.
5: I'm looking for a hut.
6: Close for the night. Thank you.
0: Mel
2: that
0: Brooks?
2: One?
1: It's Martin Scorsese.
0: Oh, is it?
1: Okay.
0: Yeah.
1: He's in The Mandalorian.
2: I would never have guessed that one.
0: Why not Mel Brooks?
1: I don't know.
5: Gangsters. More criminals.
8: Long live the Empire.
5: We'll take out every bad guy in your deck of cards.
9: Will suffer, and then it will be his turn.
5: Before going into harm's way, check your armor. The kid will live centuries beyond me. I won't always be around to protect him.
9: Are you scared? You should be.
6: Bundle Ruski too.
2: Another cameo.
0: Yep. Pedro Pascal returns as Grogu's adopted father. Sigourney Weaver plays a colonel from the New Republic who's hunting down Imperial warlords. But in order to pay for some critical intel, she has to agree to rescue Jabba the Hutt's son.
1: Rhoda
0: the Hutt.
10: Pizza Hutt.
0: Mm-hmm.
1: Played by Jeremy Allen White from The Bear.
0: Wow. That's right.
3: Oh,
0: yeah.
3: Really?
1: But he's a CGI Hutt.
0: Mm.
1: Yeah.
0: All right.
2: What kind of Hutt?
10: Pizza Hutt.
0: That type of Hutt. All right, there's that. So that's going to be probably the big movie this weekend. Tuesday, definitely. We'll gather back, find out what you thought of the movie. Then, I love Boosters.
1: This looks fantastic.
0: Kiki Palmer. She plays a fashion designer who puts together a crew of shoplifters to go after Demi Moore's fashion brand, stealing the merchandise.
1: Boots Riley is an interesting filmmaker.
0: Oh, he's the one who did this?
1: He's the one who did this.
0: He's incredible.
1: He did Thank You. What was it? Thank You for... Sorry to Bother You?
0: Yes.
3: Sorry to Bother You.
1: He did that, too.
0: Have you watched it?
1: Yes, I did like that. Yeah, this one looks just as...
0: quirky and weird and cool.
1: Yes, exactly.
0: Yeah. No, he's good. All right, here we go.
11: Get me out of here.
12: Hey.
11: Get me out of here.
13: What's wrong? You talking in your sleep again.
14: Christy Smith is getting a...
13: Because your design didn't win?
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16: When I'm designing, I feel like I'm touching the world.
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18: Got to get it back for that.
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14: Mine's is 38.
4: You're silencing me? Your dismissive language just shut down my very thoughtful explanation.
3: Please read the sign.
7: Look, you hate Christy Smith. We hate Christy Smith. I have a plan. 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
1: Grab them wigs.
16: I feel like I should have it on.
18: It's mine anyway.
6: All you boosters just take.
2: Like you.
5: It's all gone. Yellow in here anymore.
0: All right, so I Love Boosters, rated R. And then the last one is a horror movie, and it's called Passenger. Now, in it, you've got a couple. They're making a cross-country road trip.
1: Is it a person who won't shut up about your driving?
10: Slow down.
2: Is it a person
12: that has to stop and go to the bathroom again?
2: Is it a person that has a 48-ounce iced coffee from Dunkin'?
10: I gotta pee.
0: Their relationship, though outwardly idyllic, is strained by Tyler's emotional distance and his erratic sleep patterns. And then they get to this part of a Nevada highway, and they see a multi-vehicle collision, catastrophic.
1: Okay.
0: And the driver, a middle-aged man, his cargo, ancient, religious iconography, bound manuscripts, scattered all over the road.
1: Keep on driving.
0: But you witnessed it. You were there.
1: So?
0: Well, the evil's all over the road.
17: I know, that boy needs some Jesus.
1: That's why you keep driving.
0: You go backwards. Too late.
20: I saw these on the car last night. Three scratches just like that.
21: You didn't stop, did you? Something unholy.
22: Something's following us.
23: Saint Christopher, protect me to death. All my time. Give us your warning, sir. If danger is near, danger is near. Danger is near.
21: No one outruns a passenger.
0: Portal to Hell. I'm in. Does the trailer look good? Yes.
3: Well,
0: really looks good.
3: I jump scared a couple of times in the trailer. In the trailer. I wasn't expecting the one part. There's these two young kids, and the guy goes out to use the bathroom.
0: Okay.
3: And then the other person can't find the guy in the car because he's dead. And so he comes through the thing. So now he gets out of there. And as he's driving, this tall man, he keeps passing and passing. Then finally, he doesn't pass him anymore. And he's in the car. And when they did that, it scared the hell out of me.
1: Yeah. Is he in the back reading one of his books that got scattered?
0: But he's reading it menacingly.
1: Right.
0: So
1: are you reading out loud? Shut up.
0: Shut up. Critics hate it. Audience loves it. So, you know, not bad, I guess.
1: Right.
0: Passenger. Here's what we have to do. We have to cleave off the bit. So, in other words, we're going to do new music in the next hour when we talk about our Rock and Roll 500. So, new movies for the moment, not suck. New music next time around. We'll get to that about 9:25 this morning. 716-210-9797. 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
12: It is now 9:01. And let's see what we've warmed up to already today, because it's going to be decent. We've got 52, cloudy skies. It's going to remain cloudy. It's going to be dry, though. 67 will be the afternoon high, so not too bad. About normal temperatures. East winds 11 to 13. Tonight, the rain starts in the wee morning hours, low 48. Tomorrow, they are calling for rain all day, pretty much. It's going to be a soaker. We'll get up to 56 only for the high temperature. Sunday does look better now, so maybe a few showers before 8 a.m. Otherwise, cloudy for much of the day. 70 will be the high, so you can get out and do stuff. Memorial Day Monday, chance of showers before 8. Otherwise, partly sunny, 75, so you can do your thing.
0: Headlines, House Republican leaders have now pulled a resolution to halt the war in Iran, in part because they didn't have enough votes to defeat it, but more Republicans are coming out against the war in Iran. Meanwhile, in the Senate, Republicans have now deep concerns about Trump's $1.8 billion fund paid by taxpayers, fully controlled by Trump associates. Republicans also seem ready to get rid of the $1 billion they were going to give him for his ballroom.
12: Coming up in sports, a sudden shocking death to a famous NASCAR driver yesterday. We're going to hear from Terrell Bernard and Dalton Kincaid from Buffalo Bills OTAs, and we'll update you on playoffs.
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16: It's great to see you, but I hate to tell you, buddy, you're not my last guest.
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12: 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You've got the Shred and Reagan Show, which is brought to you by Globs Collision. And Globs would like to remind you that the hottie in the car next to you could be your misconnection. 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
0: Brian in Tonawanda. Drake was in Tonawanda yesterday giving away an Escalade to a local influencer. Yeah, did you see that?
12: I did not.
0: Yeah, so he was doing a video. And he does videos with his kids, and they sing, so they'll do car karaoke. And at one point, Drake shows up in the back seat. They're like, hey, Drake's in Tonawanda, which he was. So, yeah, that happened yesterday, too. Busy day in Western New York. 716-210-9797. I'll try to hook them up for next week, too. In the meantime, we've got a lot to get to. You know, here it is today. It's a day that you want to get in your car and get the hell out of town. Or you want to go take a trip somewhere. Maybe get on an airplane, a train. Who knows? It's a busy travel day today, that's for sure. But the good news is a lot of people have the day off. So the roads, as you probably heard from Jack, are not nearly as bad, not packed. So you should be able to get out. What you're going to run into when you get onto the highways and the roads, the throughway, God knows. But for the moment anyway, smooth sailing. So let's dive into sports. Then we're going to spend a couple of minutes getting you ready with the Rock and Roll 500 and some new music coming out this weekend. So where are we starting sports?
12: All right, well, some shocking news yesterday. NASCAR icon Kyle Busch, a two-time Cup Series champion who won more races across the sport's three National Series than any driver in history. Any driver in history. That's a pretty incredible stat. If you think about all the legends of racing, you think about your Dale Earnhardt, your Richard Petty's, Kyle Busch has won more than any of them in the three sports combined. He died at the age of 41. This was kind of a shock, a surprise. The Busch family, Richard Childress Racing, and NASCAR issued a joint statement yesterday saying that Busch died after being hospitalized earlier in the day as a result of a severe illness. 3 days before he was to compete at the Coca-Cola 600 at Charlotte Motor Speedway, no cause of death was given. Now, the news comes 11 days after Kyle Busch radioed into his crew near the end of the Cup Series race just up here at Watkins Glen. And I know a lot of you were there. You watched the race. Evidently, over the radio, you could hear him ask for a doctor to give him a shot after he finished the race. According to the TV broadcast, Busch had been struggling with a sinus cold that was increased by the intense G-forces and elevation changes at Watkins Glen. So that went on, but you didn't hear much else about it. So that happens. He finished eighth that day. Then he competes at Dover last weekend. He wins the Truck Series race on Friday. He finished 17th at NASCAR's All-Star race last weekend. So two races last weekend. And what's kind of spooky now, after he won at Dover last Friday, he's in the winner's circle celebrating, and the reporter asked him a question, but his answer now is a little bit haunting.
3: And a bow in front of the fans that are all on their feet down here at the Monster Mile. And Michael Waltrip said earlier in the race that a confident Kyle Busch is a dangerous Kyle Busch. Your 69th victory. Why do these moments never get old, Kyle?
4: Because you never know when the last one is,
12: And that was the last one. Sad, shocking, and again, we
0: way
12: don't
0: too
12: know.
0: Young. Way too young.
12: 41 years old. He was doing decent this year. He was okay. He was 24th in the Cup Series standings. He had two top 10 finishes in 12 races. He's won championships with Joe Gibbs Racing back in the old M&M's car in 2015, and then 2019. He was in his fourth season at Richard Childress Racing. So, some very sad news. All right, so let's go to hockey playoffs here real quick. So last night, the Montreal Canadiens pounced for four first-period goals on a slow-starting Carolina. Coming off the longest postseason break in more than a century, they beat the Hurricanes 6-2 at one point. Rod Brind'Amour is getting interviewed at the bench by a sideline reporter, if you will, and she asked him about what he needs to do with this first period. He goes, I'm watching. I don't know what happened. I don't know what's going on here. He goes, we knew they were fast, but this has been crazy. So he said, we just got to keep the puck in our zone. Anyways, they lost it 6-2. That was kind of a shocker as the Canadiens continue a hot road streak like we've seen in much of the Eastern Conference playoffs. So tonight, Vegas at Colorado for game two. Vegas leads that series 1-0. 8:00 start on ESPN. The Knicks, Josh Hart scored a playoff career high 26 points. Jalen Brunson had 19, 14 assists as well. And the Knicks moved with two wins now. They have gotten closer to the NBA Finals appearance, their first one since 1999, by beating the Cavs 109-93 last night. Tonight, it's OKC going up against San Antonio, 8:30, and that series is tied at a game apiece. All right, let's see. The Yankees got some news yesterday as well about one of their players that left due to injury. So that would be center fielder Trent Grisham. He was relieved to find out tests revealed he did not have any structural damage to his left knee after he left the day before in the fifth inning. So the Yankees last night lost to the Blue Jays 2-0. Meanwhile, the Mets, Bo Bichette drives in two with a single. David Peterson earned his first victory as a starter this season, and the Mets beat the Nationals 2-1 to earn a four-game series split. The Buffalo Bills are off today. They'll be back on the practice field next week with more OTA action. Dalton Kincaid spoke with the media this week, and what we find out is he's been dealing with a PCL injury in his left knee for the last two seasons. You're thinking, did he get surgery to get it taken care of? He did not, and he tells us why.
18: Yeah, no, I've not gone under the blade or needle, whatever they call it.
20: The knife.
18: So I've been fortunate enough not to do that, and after the season ended, I talked to a lot of doctors who know a lot more than I do regarding the PCL and everything that has to do with health, and they advised against it. So believe them, and then that kind of went into, you know, setting a good foundation for strength around the knee to support it.
12: You know, he talked to his team doctors. He talked to team doctors from around the NFL. A lot of people he consulted, and they all seemed to say, no, you don't need surgery. This is what you need to do, build up more strength around that knee. So he was asked, how's it feeling now?
18: Yeah, I would say it's probably the best I've felt in my career at this point in the year. Just, you know, not having those thoughts of the knee, especially last year. And at this point, you know, I feel really good, not even thinking about it out there.
12: That's a good sign. So let's hope that continues. Now, he's also got, you know, he still has Joe Brady calling the plays, but Joe's the head coach now, and you got Pete Carmichael brought in as the offensive coordinator, so it's definitely a little bit of a change for him.
18: Yeah, Joe was really excited to bring Pete in, a guy he spent a lot of time with and a guy he respects a lot, and it's just cool to have, you know, a different set of eyes, you know, different opinion on some stuff. But Joe's still definitely been around the offense. I think it's weird seeing him root for the defense out there sometimes, you know, when we, you know, have an incomplete pass or whatnot. But, yeah, Pete's been a great addition.
12: All right. Now the defense. We know that is completely changing with a new defensive coordinator, a new scheme. Many players are going to see changes basically in the title of their position, maybe even how they play the position. Terrell Bernard. Obviously, he's been a key part. He's been a captain. He's been the middle linebacker. He was talking a little bit about the difference he sees now already in this new defense.
8: Yeah, it's tough to say right now. I think, you know, right now we're just kind of going through basic installs and that type of stuff. But I think, you know, just the aspect of blitzing, the aspect of, you know, being in coverage and, you know, having a guy and staying on a guy and being able to kind of flow to the ball. I think, you know, those are things that I've been good at in the past and something that I look to improve on and, you know, really try to take another step in this defense.
12: All right, so one other note coming out of OTAs, and that is that James Cook has not shown up. Now, Joe Brady was pleased with the attendance at the start of OTAs, but James Cook, a pretty high-profile Bills player, not being there. We don't have a reason. There's been no explanation. I don't think James has posted anything. But typically, when a player of that caliber is not attending the OTAs, it's for what? Missing, wanting a contract, not happy with their deal? I mean, let's face it, Cook just signed a 4-year, $46 million contract 9 months ago.
0: Now, we don't know if it has anything to do with contract.
12: Right, no,
0: right?
12: We
0: don't. Could just be he just, you know, because a lot of guys just don't show up. They've got their own private guy who helps them out or whatever the case, and they work out separately.
12: Right, but I mean, I'm just saying typically that's a reason that people hold out from OTAs is because they're unhappy with the contract. He signed a 4-year deal 9 months ago. So for him to be unhappy, that would be extremely early. I mean, the only thing that people are talking about, well, could it be because HM with Miami signed a 4-year deal worth 64 that now he feels like he's not getting enough? But again, that would be early. And I mean, every time somebody signs a big contract, there's going to be somebody that signs a bigger one, you know, within the next season.
0: A sizable amount of you know, experienced players also hold out, or not hold out, but just don't show up to OTAs too.
12: Yeah, well, there's been no excuse. There's been no reason giving. So I'm just pointing out that he was one of the key players not there. And Frank Gore Jr. has been getting a lot of action with that. We also found out yesterday that Matthew Stafford landed a 1-year contract extension. He still had 1 year left, so this is going to keep him with the Rams through 27. It's sizable. It's $55 million. So it looks like it's $105 million remaining on his contract now for the next two seasons. They did make a quarterback draft pick in the first round. They picked at number 13, Ty Simpson, who they view him as the eventual successor to Stafford. But, yeah, that's quite the raise. The Rams, of course, won a Super Bowl with Stafford in 21. This is his 18th NFL season. And as far as his stats go, I mean, he's sixth in passing yards, right behind Aaron Rodgers. And speaking of Aaron Rodgers, Rodgers has signed a deal with the Pittsburgh Steelers, as we told you earlier in the week. He said yesterday that this will be his final season in the NFL. So he's wrapping it up. It's a $25 million deal. He is reuniting with Coach Mike McCarthy, who he played for 13 seasons in Green Bay with. So he thought his career was over when Mike Tomlin got fired. Well, he didn't get fired. He resigned. And he thought that was the end of it. He said, but then he thought more about it when they brought McCarthy in. He goes, chance to go full circle, and he really liked Mike. So that opened up his mind to coming back for one final season. That's a look at sports for you.
0: All right, coming up, 716-210-9797. Call or text. We got some things lined up, including the Rock and Roll 500 and some new music coming out this weekend to get you through the Memorial Day weekend. That's next.
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25: There's more Shred and Reagan coming up on 97 Rock, the home of Buffalo Bills football. We'll be right back.
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10: 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Very, very light for you. 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
5: It is 9:22, and we are looking at a decent day today. It's not going to be one of your most memorable, for sure. Cloudy skies, 52 right now, climbing up to 67, so that's about normal temperature for this time of year. East winds 11 to 13. Tonight, looks like the rain's going to be moving in the wee morning hours, low 48, and we'll be dealing with rain a lot tomorrow. It's going to be a soaker, 56 only for a high. It does get better, though, for Sunday and Monday. Looks like Sunday, mostly cloudy, 70 on Memorial Day. Monday, partly sunny, 75.
12: Headlines, and Americans are facing an expensive Memorial Day weekend thanks in part to tariffs and war in Iran. Even at the cookout, ground beef prices hit a record $6.90 per pound. Beef and veal prices are up nearly 15% from a year ago, far outpacing overall inflation. The Buffalo News reports DJ Granville is in trouble again. His loaded gun was found in an abandoned vehicle in Niagara Square that had collided with a pole. Police say Granville's been charged with a misdemeanor of failing to safely store a gun.
5: The racing world has been shocked. NASCAR icon Kyle Busch died at the age of 41 yesterday after being taken to the hospital for a severe illness. He just competed in a race last weekend and was scheduled to race this weekend in the Coca-Cola 600. Meanwhile, the Montreal Canadiens pounced early on the Hurricanes and got a 6-2 victory in Game 1 of the Eastern Conference Final.
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1: On night one of the Colbert Report, back in the day, I said, anyone can read the news to you. I promise to feel the news at you. And I realized pretty soon in this job that our job over here was different. We were here to feel the news with you. And I don't know about you, but I sure have felt it.
0: Poor Colbert. That sucks.
2: It is 9:23, and you have got the Shred and Reagan Show. Good morning.
0: So we're digging up some old interviews when we did with him at Comedy Central back in the day. So we've got some of that, and there are videos, bunch of videos as well of the show. If you didn't get a chance to watch it live last night over the weekend, Paul McCartney, the last one. Paul McCartney playing into the Rock and Roll 500, the Memorial Day weekend Rock and Roll 500 here on 97 Rock.
2: Got to think he's in there somewhere.
0: You got to figure. We'll get to him in just a few moments. Let's see what we got. Robin checking in this morning. Guys, just wanted to wish you a very happy and safe Memorial Day weekend, and to thank you all for making the morning so much better. Thank you, Robin. Enjoy the Rock and Roll 500 this weekend as well.
2: Try not to blow up any fingers.
0: I know. Brett's checking in, and
2: is it too early for fireworks?
0: He's checking in, and he clearly has the team that he's going to be sticking for. He goes, I'm crushed. I'm crushed with the Sabres and what happened. But he goes, if you're going to get beat by somebody, get beat by the best, so go Habs.
2: All right. Well, that certainly is a theory. At least you can. Now we lost to the champions.
0: Yeah.
2: Right. But if they lose in the next round, you're like, oh, we could have beaten that team.
0: Yeah. I know it. I know it. That sucks. We talked about Drake being in town. He just showed up in the back of someone's SUV. Guys, Drake was also at Buzzy's Pizzeria in the Falls, which you ever tried?
2: I have not.
0: Really good pizza.
2: Is it?
0: Buzzy's, yeah. For New York style, oh, Buzzy's is so good. So I guess Drake was there too. Drake showing up all over the place. Is Drake showing up in the Rock and Roll 500? Probably not.
2: I don't think so.
0: So
3: 501.
0: They just missed. And so what we wanted to do was start talking about some of the songs coming out in the Rock and Roll 500. You got to figure this band starting first.

0: Program Director Joe Christopher in studio this morning with the list. The list is life. Good morning, Joe.
1: Well, first of all, I was torn last night with the Canadians. Like, I wanted to see them win because they didn't really tick me off during the games. They weren't as bad as Boston. And right. But then as the game went on, I'm like, man, if they're crushing the Hurricanes, we should have
0: crushed the Hurricanes.
1: We should have crushed the Hurricanes and been in the Stanley Cup. But
0: there's no way you don't watch any of hockey going forward till the Stanley Cup and not get pissed off.
1: Right.
0: It's just impossible.
2: I do think that Carolina's going to bounce back a bit in this series. I don't think it's going to be a Canadian 6-2 type
1: game.
2: Yeah,
1: they're
2: time.
1: Too tough of a team.
2: These guys are off for a record amount of time.
0: Now, here's something to think about. Ebola strikes both of those teams. The NHL doesn't know what to do, and they ask the Sabres to come back and finish out the Cup.
2: Who are we going to call?
1: Good stuff. Well,
0: Triumph. They're going to show up, right? They have to.
1: And you know, the song you played, big part of the NHL playoffs a couple years ago, and they have a showing definitely in this year's Rock and Roll 500, as they always do. I think one of the reasons why, when you listen to our station, you know this is a list curated for Buffalo, is bands like Triumph and Tragically Hip and BTO. Well, that Canadian influence, we're kind of part Canadian here in Buffalo, so you're going to hear a lot of Canadian rock throughout the countdown. They don't necessarily dominate the countdown other than say, Rush, but they're a big part. There's a lot of influence coming from over the world. Yep, that one's in there.
2: You don't have to tell him twice. He'll jump on that hip.
0: One of the interesting, but
2: what
0: also
2: about Kim Mitchell?
0: Coolest thing. Well, no, but before you go back up, Tragically Hip. One of the coolest things about, you know, recent texts and everything like that, whether it's to Jacka's midday show where he takes all requests or otherwise, is can you play more Hip? And we keep hearing that over and over and over again. Play more Hip, and they sound great on 97.
2: Well, the votes are telling all, right?
1: Well, the votes are telling us that we should be playing some, right?
2: Yeah.
1: So, you know, you're going to hear the Hip from time to time here on 97 Rock. You know, we do listen to the audience, and that's the whole reason for this countdown, is to include them and make them feel like they're part of what we're building here. And I think what you're seeing in classic rock in general is that the audience is more likely to hear some 90s. They're more likely to hear some late 80s. I know I grew up on hair bands. I grew up in the hair band grunge era. So some of those songs are in the list. Some surprising songs in there.
2: Due to their age, I mean, they should be considered classic.
0: Yeah.
1: Right.
0: Here's one that you might hear on the Rock and Roll 500. We unleash
1: the lion. It's possible.
0: Yeah.
1: There's definitely some Pearl Jam. And there's some other really surprising 90s artists that you're going to be like, what? And I guess the question is it classic rock? You know, is it? Maybe right. It is. Maybe
0: I think
1: it is.
0: You know why? Because first of all, these guys were inspired by classic rock.
1: Listen,
0: I mean,
1: we
0: there's
1: just
0: a direct line from Jeremy to Led Zeppelin.
1: And we just like to rock here at 97 Rock. So why not? We're going to play it. We're going to play it because that's what you voted for. And this year was kind of fun because with artificial intelligence, I was able to take the requests we got all year for our employee of the day and add those to the vote count. So it really... I didn't want to do the math. I was kind of sick of using the abacus. So I'm like, okay, what can I do to make this quicker? Having said that, I was up till 3 in the morning last night making sure this thing was just right. So I got to watch Paul McCartney on Colbert as I tabulated.
2: Even on a West Coast feed.
1: Right. Yeah, I watched it twice. And the interesting thing about that is as a little mini countdown for our Rock and Roll 500, we are celebrating 30 years of Breakfast with the Beatles on 97 Rock. So we got the top 30 songs of the Beatles on Sunday morning at 7. So I'll count down those as we celebrate 30 years.
0: I mean, Come Together still sounds as relevant as anything else out of classic rock.
1: Yeah.
0: Come Together is amazing.
1: And, you know, a few years ago, we were like, you know what? We've been doing Breakfast with the Beatles for 30 years or whatever it was then, and there's no reason not to count down all the songs. Because the Beatles don't do as well in the countdown as you would think, but there's so many great Beatles songs. And on the Beatles list, I'm like, what about this song? Why didn't this song make it? Why didn't that song make it? Because I'm kind of a Beatles head, and I'm sitting there going, something's not in the top 30, but it wasn't this year. Last year it was.
0: Interesting.
1: But,
0: interesting.
1: I mean, the Beatles have so many hits. What do you leave out?
0: Yeah.
1: You know, so...
2: So that's Sunday morning.
1: Sunday morning. That'll be a little mini countdown in between.
0: One thing you should know, right? And some, you know, when you were putting in your requests, and you can go to 97rock.com and put in your request for the Rock and Roll 500. Some are like, does anyone even care? And I guess we just wanted to make the point. Joe Christopher is an obsessive, and he probably was up until 3 o'clock in
1: I
0: the
1: was
0: morning,
1: up, and the night before to 2, and the night before till 2.
0: Yeah, takes this seriously, and so you know when you hear the countdown and the list, it's based on backed by facts and research and everything else like that, but also your input into what you liked. Led Zeppelin. This is the summer of Led Zeppelin. All I see. got a fun announcement coming up soon with a Led Zeppelin concert that we're going to be doing in the fall.
1: It's hard to get Robert Plant, but we're working on it.
0: Right. I know. We're just still trying. I mean, he's thinking about doing some solo stuff.
2: How about Jimmy?
0: Right. Well, and then, you know, you've got the Bonham Experience going on as well. So This really is the summer of Led Zeppelin. Zeppelin all over the list, but there was controversy about one of the Rock and Roll 500 lists because they didn't end up number one.
1: Well, that's the way it shook out last year. So I guess we have to find out, is this Led Zeppelin momentum going to put them back at number one?
2: Because Stairway has been number
1: Stairway's
2: one.
1: A dominant song, yeah. I personally think Kashmir is the better song, but, you know, Zeppelin, Stairway always seems to win it. Last year they didn't. It was the first time in like 15 years that Led Zeppelin didn't become number one on the Rock and Roll 500. So
0: we should mention, by the way, the number one song, was it Thunderstruck?
1: It was Thunderstruck from AC/DC. And that song is constantly requested.
0: Number one.
1: Yeah, with number one last year. I mean, that song gets so many requests for
2: it. I know there's a couple others that are super high on the list. So if you look at top streaming AC/DC or list of top, you know, Back in Black and Highway to Hell.
0: How do you not take this as one of the greatest songs of all time?
1: On the list, but is it one of the greatest? Is it in the top 500?
0: It's Rock and Roll with Bagpipes.
2: I think it shows up in their top 10. Right? AC/DC's top 10.
1: Well, I'll tell you this. AC/DC and Led Zeppelin, probably the two dominant artists in this countdown.
0: Yeah.
1: Followed by maybe Aerosmith. Tom Petty has a lot. You know, those are kind of the core bands that you're going to see in the list.
0: Long-haired, hippie, freak rock and roll. And for me, there is nothing better than this. This is one of the great opening riffs of all time in rock music, but it's also not part of a band that made a lot of hits, so does it get forgotten? Let me play this for you. This stands up there with Smoke on the Water. It's one of the great opening riffs.
2: Right, and Paul Rodgers, of course, more hits with Bad Company than with Freeze.
1: Right, but that's probably his best song.
2: Yeah.
0: Does that make the list?
1: Mm. Of course it makes the list. I think what's kind of cool about when we do the Rock and Roll 500, there's a lot of variety in the genre of music. I mean, you get the core classic rock songs like Zeppelin and Aerosmith, but you also get hair metal. I mean, who would have thought that Quiet Riot would be in the top 500? But here we are. I mean, I grew up, you know, in an era of hair bands. So hair bands have a definite influence on the list now. We talked about grunge and some of the alternative rock of the 90s that's in there. Even stuff like REM's making the list.
2: As it should.
1: Yeah.
2: There's some great REM songs.
1: Southern rock, of course, here in this region. Amazing. People love their Southern fix. So we got that.
2: Stevie Ray Vaughan in there, perhaps?
1: I believe there is. I don't have the list memorized, even though I've been doing it every day here. And then, you know, the pop rock, the guitar pop, you know, the John Mellencamps, the Tom Petty's, the Stevie Nicks. So that stuff makes the list as well. So it's going to be a real fun program kicking off here in about 25 minutes. And this year we decided to extend it because I didn't want to waste all these good songs at 6 in the morning on Memorial Day. So we kind of shifted the hours. So we're actually going to go until Tuesday. Tuesday with the Rock and Roll 500. So when you return to work, you'll have some great music to listen to. We'll be in the top 50 by then.
2: Okay.
1: So it's going to be a really fun weekend, and we're going to extend it a little bit longer. I took Tuesday off so that I can listen to the music.
0: You're like, I spent all this time, 3 o'clock in the morning. Nancy from Kenmore, now in Kansas City, and she goes, I am looking forward to the Rock and Roll 500, heading to Buffalo for the Art Fest and the Ride for Roswell, so she's coming back. Also a big Boston fan, and Boston ends up in a lot throughout the Rock and Roll 500.
1: Yeah, I mean, you know, it's all mostly one album, but yeah, they're all over it too.
0: One of the greats of recent memory.
1: Does that make the list?
0: Should.
2: Soundgarden?
1: No, you have to find out, I guess.
0: Yeah.
1: One of the greatest vocals of all time, right?
0: Right.
2: Absolutely.
0: That and, of course, one of our favorites from last year in the Rush Off. And then coming to Toronto and kicking off their shows. So Rush, I don't know how much, but there's so much you could pull from Rush and like another one of those border city bands. Probably more requests for Rush than, you know, the rock station in Dallas.
1: Another band that I'm like, where's Temple of Syrinx? It didn't make the list. But the whole side of 2112 could have been at least one of the songs. But yeah, no.
2: And then we'd be doing it on Wednesday.
1: Well, only if we had it in Xanadu. Yeah. But yeah, I also want to congratulate some of our listeners who voted. I don't have all the requests here, but I do know they won a bunch of stuff. We had like 9 different prizes. Season pass to Batavia Downs. That went to Nancy Habaloo. We got a bunch of $250 gift cards for Jeremy Holdsworth, Garrett Grossman, Ted Podesic, and Michael Habaloo.
2: And that's for Buffalo Barbecue Quest?
1: Yep, Buffalo Barbecue Quest. And they also gave us a grill and a pizza oven. They're like $500 a piece. So John Ritzler won one of those. So did Dennis Sakala. And Megan Horning won Journey tickets for June 10th. And finally, Dennis Sakala, who is it? I'm sorry. One of our winners actually won the Triumph tickets, and he actually voted for Triumph. So I was like, that's cool.
0: Here's another one I want to bring up. One more before we go. And this one is, I wonder how much.
1: All right. That moved up. How does it not move up? It moved up. It moved up.
2: Thanks to.
0: Yeah, so there you go. A little bit of Dire Straits and Money for Nothing. Interesting, right? That a song like that would actually make it, but also in some way influenced that they would move up. So cool.
1: Yeah, it's going to be fun, and it kicks off here now in 24 minutes. And listen, every song's a hit. Every song's something you know. Some of the songs haven't played on 97 Rock in some time. Some of them haven't played at all. So, you know, it's going to be a lot of fun, and you know, for people who voted, thank you for voting and thank you for your input. We actually do use that input as we move forward. You know, the station is evolving. We may play music that's a little bit older, but we're not standing still.
3: It's going to be crazy.
0: Joe, thanks so much. We can't wait. Rock and Roll 500 kicking off at 10 a.m. this morning right here on 97 Rock. All right, now, new music.
1: You didn't ask about the first song.
0: What's the first song? What would be the first song of this one? Mm. The first song.
1: They're coming to Buffalo.
0: First song.
1: The first song. They're coming to Buffalo.
2: I'm cheating.
1: Oh, you're looking ahead. You're at
0: the brick. Bob Dylan.
1: No.
0: Did this make the list, by the way, this year?
1: No, you don't have to. We'll find. I'm sure there's a Dylan song somewhere.
0: And then
1: the other thing I want to tell you is there was a song that was in the top 5 last year. That dropped down to 18, and that was shocking because usually the top 10 is pretty steady.
2: That's a drop.
0: That is a drop.
2: That's a drop.
0: Yeah, so that is quite a bit.
1: It's going to be interesting.
0: How about this one? You don't know what we would buy. Yeah, 500?
1: No brainer. Yeah. I think it's higher than 500.
0: Okay.
1: But I think okay. So the first band, Journey.
0: Makes sense. Well, yeah, it makes sense. So Journey's at 10 o'clock.
1: Yep. Yeah.
0: Okay.
1: Final one song.
2: Okay, we'll start off the Rock and Roll 500.
0: Nice.
2: At number 500.
0: All right, let's get to some new music, stuff that may make future Rock and Roll Hall of Fames. And so Tommy Lee.
4: New music sucks.
0: Tommy Lee is in it, the first one in our new music. Good Times, brand new Tommy Lee.

0: Is that Tommy Lee singing?
1: So, Tommy Lee.
2: Yeah, I think so. I don't know if it's a re-really. It says volume two, so it should be. But I don't know if he remastered it.
1: Tommy Lee Rides Again.
2: Yeah.
1: Yeah, Tommy Land Rides Again. It's a refreshed and reimagined version of his 2005 solo album, yeah. Tommy Land.
0: That you might not remember.
2: So he reimagined, yeah.
1: Well,
2: no.
1: didn't he come into town for one of our anniversary parties?
0: Yeah, that was with a different, his side project, Methods of Mayhem was the name of that band.
1: Oh, so he wasn't doing it for Tommy Land.
0: That was kind of a metal, hip-hop, kind of a metal rap thing that was pretty popular back in those days, yeah. In the late 90s.
1: Right.
0: But I do remember him playing at our anniversary show at the Triumph at the time. And the first song, they come out, dual drummers. He had the drummer from Rat also playing. Oh. And they blew the power out of the building.
2: Oh, my gosh.
0: The whole place went pitch black.
1: That'll do it. This doesn't sound like one of those songs.
0: No, it does not.
1: Okay. So far, so good on new music. That's not bad. All right, so next up, Bleachers, the band. You Want Forever.

0: weird because Jack Antonoff is usually like happier, poppier. It's got a big happy chorus, and this
1: just sounds depressing.
0: This sounds a little low key.
2: He's married to somebody famous now. I don't know if that's the influence. I can't
3: Margaret
2: remember.
3: Margaret something.
2: Yeah. Oh, Margaret Qualley.
3: Yes.
2: The actress.
3: Yep.
2: From whatever that Demi Moore movie
0: the left,
2: was.
0: The Leftovers and a bunch of others. So anyway, so you think what? He met this dour woman and she's dragging him.
2: He's so busy producing for other mega artists.
0: The woman in his life
2: doesn't even have anything left over to make his own stuff.
1: So much of the new stuff has that sound.
2: That washed out. A lot of it's him.
1: As soon as I hear it, I'm just like, ugh.
3: Yeah.
0: Yeah. But he's usually much more upbeat. And now, look, we only played one song. There could be.
2: Right. The rest of it is.
0: Yeah. You know, whatever. All right, Armored Saint has got a brand new
1: Saint?
0: Yeah.
2: Get out of here.
0: Armored Saint, and this is called Close to the Bone.

0: There you go.
1: So is he John Bush is back with him.
0: I was just going to ask you that. I knew that's what you were looking up.
1: Yep. Yeah.
0: Because he sounds like him in that. He sounds like Bruce in that.
1: Yeah. John Bush. I liked when Bush was with Armored Saint.
0: Yep.
1: Did some good stuff. He was. Didn't he do an album with Anthrax, too?
0: Yes. Yeah. That's what I'm thinking of. Yeah. I was thinking Bruce Dickinson, but yeah.
2: All right. Brand new Armored Saint. Next up, Ed O'Brien. This is his second solo album.
0: It's Radiohead.
3: Yep.
2: Blue Morpho, and this is Blue Morpho.
0: That sounds shred-like.

0: It's got that Radiohead sound. I can see that.
1: Yeah.
2: Yeah. So, Blue Morpho. That's Ed O'Brien.
3: Blue Sucko.
2: Well, if you like it, if you like that stuff, right. That's the stuff you
0: reminds
2: like, right?
0: Me of like the Bends and those kind of albums.
2: Yeah. And then the band Camino. And this is Holly. It's a brand new song here on New Music Friday.

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1: Sounds very AI.
0: Based in Nashville.
2: It kind of does.
3: Sounds like a group where you'd drive by somebody and they'd be listening to it and you're like, oh, I wonder what that is. Then you take all the time to find it and you finally find it and you're like, oh, this is not very good.
0: Funny though you bring up AI because it does have that.
3: It does.
1: It has that sound to it a little bit.
2: Like that poppy.
3: Are doing though, they let the AI write it and then they go record it.
0: Oh god.
2: Gross.
3: Yeah. Like it helps them flesh it out.
0: Jesus. Mm-hmm. If you're a musician and you're using
3: AI, you can't do it, Jesus.
2: Then don't you just
0: take
2: a
0: hammer and bust all your fingers can't make music? Ah, that sucks. All right, anyway, there
1: become
0: you go.
1: Become a session player.
0: Yeah, right? Just don't do it.
3: Well, the AI will tell me what to play in the session then.

0: So there you go. New music for the week. Are we going to go see a movie? Are we going to go Mandalorian?
1: It's probably going to be Mandalorian over anything else.
0: Yeah. All right. So then Tuesday we'll gather back.
1: If I can get a ticket.
2: Oh, all right.
1: It's definitely going to sell out with people off this weekend.
2: Oh, yeah.
1: And it's raining around here.
0: The rain on Saturday, is it a rumor or is it going to happen?
3: Oh, it's going to be a soaker.
1: It's going to pour, right?
3: Yeah.
0: Dean checking in on the Rock and Roll 500. Less Journey, more tragically hip. Bill Wells checking in on one of the CDs. It might have been the just when we played. Great CD. Sherry checking in. Spirit in the Sky. Is that going to be on?
1: Spirit in the Sky.
0: The Spirit in the Sky.
1: That one?
3: Yeah. Norman Greenbaum?
0: Yeah, Norman Greenbaum.
2: Yeah, yeah.
0: Does he show up on the Rock and Roll 500?
3: Good question.
1: Oh, no. I'm thinking of Judy in the...
2: I don't know.
1: Judy in the Sky. Judy in Disguise. That's what I'm thinking. Judy in Disguise. Sorry, Ron.
0: Yeah, that's... not sure about that one.
1: No, that's not going to be there.
0: Probably not going to happen. 716-210-9797. Closing audio is coming up next.
3: I'd like to go see John Mellencamp in Ohio. 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
1: 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Very light out there, as you may have expected it would be, and that's what it was. 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
2: It is now 9:54, and we're looking at a pretty decent day. I mean, it's cloudy. It's got a little brightness in those clouds. We're looking at a high of 67 this afternoon. East winds will be about 11 to 13. Tonight, rain moves in the wee morning hours, and it's going to stick around all day tomorrow. 56 only for the high tomorrow. On Sunday, showers are likely really early, mainly before 8 o'clock. Then should be a pretty decent day for your Sunday. Your cookouts, whatever, should go down fine. 70 with cloudy skies. Memorial Day, same deal, just a slight chance of a shower before 8. Otherwise, partly sunny and 75.
3: Headlines, Senate Republicans have deep concerns about Trump's new $1.8 billion fund. Paid for by taxpayers, fully funded and controlled by, fully controlled by Trump associates. Republicans also seem ready to get rid of the $1 billion Trump was asking for to pay for his ballroom.
2: Well, NASCAR icon Kyle Busch died at the age of 41 yesterday after being taken to the hospital with a severe illness earlier in the day and then died. No cause of death has been listed. And he participated in two races last weekend. He was scheduled to race this weekend at the Coca-Cola 600. We had first game of the Eastern Conference Finals, and the Hurricanes got blown out by the Canadiens, 6-2, the final score, and they're going to have game number two tomorrow.
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23: This show has been a joy for us to do for you. In fact, we call this show the Joy Machine. We call it the Joy Machine because to do this many shows, it has to be a machine. But the thing is, if you choose to do it with joy, it doesn't hurt as much when your fingers get caught in the gears. I'll say to you what I've said to every audience for the last 11 years, and I have meant it every time. Have a good show. Thanks for being here. And let's do it, y'all.
3: Yeah. He's a good dude. He used to be the only one sometimes to show up at Comedy Central when we'd do the shows from Comedy Central. Everybody else would beg off, but Colbert would show up, you know, every single time. He was there early. He was on time. He was prepared, and he was ready.
2: Yeah, he was always good.
3: And that's how you get to be where he is. Nice.
2: It is 9:56 at W.
3: Yeah, booted in the prime.
2: Yeah. WGRF Buffalo, the mighty 97 Rock, the voice of the Bills. 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
3: All right, so we're trying to figure out what's going to be the number one song for the first song in the Rock and Roll 500. And somebody said Spirit in the Sky, and Jack has started singing Judy in Disguise with Glasses. And I'm like, nope, that's not it. But you hear that open of this song? Listen to the bass go on this thing.

0: There's no way that this is just some bassist in a garage band out of Louisiana.
1: There's also no way this is going to be in the Rock and Roll 500.
0: No, this is true. But I'm like, so we're trying to figure out which session musician actually did that. And it was he goes by the name Harold Hog Cowart. Hog played the bass on that song. And I guess Hog was involved in a number of different songs, but he also was in the Bee Gees for a while. And so in a lot of the, you know, the bass lines and Bee Gees songs throughout the 70s.
1: That's Hog.
0: That was Hog. You know.
1: Hog.
0: Hog. Damn. We knew that Hog was capable of more, and we found out indeed he was, including the bass on this one. Hog. All right, anyway, closing audio this morning. Closing audio, and it's a guy who put together a video, and he was watching his son cook, and it's not that his son's cooking. There's a little bit more going on here.
1: There's something weird going on here.
0: Hopefully it makes you laugh.
2: What you cooking?
3: Pulled chop.
2: Pulled chop.
3: You drop it right now.
2: You better drop it right now.
3: Drop it in that
2: heat, boy. What? Yeah. Bow. Let me see what you cooked already. Let me see. Okay. And we on the side. We ain't cooking on the side. We on the side. Do what you want to do, so do what we doing. Probably be in trouble any day. You never know what you're going to see that. We going to be back when everything ain't ready.
0: Right.
1: How high is that guy?
0: That's what I was going to say. If you're going to spend the weekend doing anything, turn your brain off for a little bit. And if you find yourself with a gummy, the joint, and you're just sitting back and you're going,
2: wow.
0: That's what you should be doing.
4: If he's high for that, then he's high in every single video. I found one about him, maybe the 20 I looked at, where he doesn't do that.
2: Okay.
0: So here's the plan for the weekend, along with honoring veterans and those who gave their lives. If you can spend a few moments, family, friends, cookout, whatever the case may be, and then tune in the Rock and Roll 500, and just blaze up and do this.
2: What?
0: You got a good weekend ahead of you. Have fun. Stay safe. Thanks for coming in. We'll see you back on Tuesday at 6 a.m. Where do you want to end?
1: All right. Well, Jack is up next, and he will be kicking off the Rock and Roll 500. I will tell you, we found out earlier that Journey is the number 500 song. Which song is it, though? We'll have to find out. But since you're getting ready for this long weekend, you need to get your supplies in order. So Steve's going on a beer run.

0: It's going to be crazy.
1: Is it that Josh Allen guy?
2: That's the sound of a beaver. So majestic.
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AC/DC and You Know What, Big Balls here on 97 Rock. It is the Rock and Roll 500, 97 Rock and Roll 500 going right through Memorial Day. That is number 598. That means, yeah, we got a whole lot of tunes to go. 497. I can count. Yeah, I did. Georgia Satellites from 97 Rock.

0: off? No problem. 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
1: 494.

Tragically Hip and Courage on 97 Rock for the 97 Rock and Roll 500. That is 494. Plenty of hip coming up for you over the next couple of days. I know I saw plenty of songs, new songs, added to our library, so they shall be coming up. I'm sure they got a ton of, I didn't get to actually see the votes, but I'm sure a ton of votes. And that excites me very, very, very much. Did you watch last night? I know we were all hoping, you know, the Canadians to get their ass kicked. No, didn't. A couple weeks off for the Hurricanes. Maybe they're a little rusty.

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0: Rolling Stones coming in at 484 for your 97 Rock and Roll 500 here. It's fun. I'm Jacka, by the way, taking you through a couple hundred tunes. I'm not quite sure where the show ends at 3 o'clock, but we're going to be doing that, and we're going to do it all through the weekend, of course, all through Monday as well, until we get to number one. Now, I step outside the studio every once in a while. I'll go outside. Yesterday I went outside and I saw a raccoon and a baby raccoon running through the parking lot. I got to say, I've never seen a baby raccoon before. It was really cute. And the mama would run a little bit, turn around and look, you know, like you do or you did with your kids or you see people do. Run forward, turn around, come on, come on. And then they went off into the back forest or whatever you want to call that. But I go outside now and there's somebody screaming, not in our parking lot, in one of the other businesses around the area here. I couldn't tell what they're screaming about. And the first thought that popped in my head is that they were screaming about the Rolling Stones being at 484. No, how could they do it? Plenty more Stones on the way, but not right after the break. We're going to do a little traveling with number 483 coming up.
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Alice in Chains and Rooster. It is your 97 Rock and Roll 500, number 482. You're going to hear a lot of stuff that maybe you don't hear all that often, maybe during the workforce lunch break. Usually, I know I've played Rooster before, but you're going to hear a lot of that popping up. I mean, because it's tabulated from votes. You're the ones who thrust it into it. Fantastic tune there. I think we got some more AIC. I know there's probably going to be some Soundgarden and Pearl Jam and stuff that maybe you didn't know was coming through. That's really the fun of it. Kind of opens everything up. And that's what we always do here. That's what I like doing. I was explaining it to somebody the other day. I always get the phrases wrong. Usually we want to, let me say it right, spread our wings and stretch our legs. Not the other way around.

0: Allman Brothers coming in at 480 with Jessica here for your 97 Rock and Roll 500 All Memorial Day weekend. I can only assume that everybody who is named Jessica probably voted for that tune. Guarantee, I'm not going to guarantee, but I would think if your name is in a tune, you probably voted for it in the 500 here. I didn't vote. I can't vote. I mean, I work here. You know, I can't influence things. Would I have voted for Jim Croce? Probably. There's only actually a handful of tunes that say Jim or Jimmy. I know one. It's a Motown tune. I can't remember who does that. Jimmy. You don't mess around with Jim. There's apparently a tune named the Jim Song where they just say it over and over and over. I'm going to have to add that to my list.
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0: And we're going to forego the workforce lunch break for this Friday today, so no requests. We have to count down 500 tunes, you know that much. Coming up tomorrow night, we're going to take a little bit of a break at 10 o'clock because it's Batavia Downs' Lucky 97 Takeover every Saturday night at 10 with our very own Jixter. 3 hours of great classic music, classic rock, with limited commercial interruption. Ooh, one of my favorites right now.

Yours truly, David Lee Roth, calling the shots as he sees them right here. 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

0: the crew and smoking in the boys' room. Part of your 97 Rock and Roll 500 here through your long Memorial Day weekend. Yeah, it began already. You didn't know that, did you? Because you're working. And that is okay. Kids got school today. At least mine did. I know some had the day off. I asked my youngest, who's still in school, I said, do they still smoke in the boys' room? He said, sometimes they'll see somebody vaping in there. But even that is very, very rare. I can remember, and I'm sure you can remember, going into the bathroom in high school and coming out and smelling like you were at a bar.
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0: Steely Dan, your 97 Rock and Roll 500. We will get back to it in just a couple moments. Do a little barking. Take the doggy for a walk with some Ozzy. But first, of course, we want to get you on that ultimate John Mellencamp experience, Fly Away, for his Dancing Words tour. 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
0: I know the internet's probably got something with it, and I'll have to look it up. Ozzy in a race car? I think that classic clip of him saying rock and roll is from a racetrack. I'd like to see him driving the car, though. I would be into that. 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

0: To me, what are the best drum sounds of all of music? I don't know how they produced it. I just love the sound of that. The Outfield and Your Love here on 97 Rock, coming in at 465 for the 97 Rock and Roll 500. I am Jack, and we have, well, you know, we'll be counting down a little bit more. I'm going to take a little walk on the moon in just a bit, right after the break. And also, interesting, you know, I hate it when I do it, and I do it quite often, and I know generally I'm not a big mouth. You know, I wish I didn't do it, but I do find myself doing it quite often. I find myself doing it quite, ooh, looks like they're ready to go again. I interrupt quite often, and I'm really sorry if I interrupt you. There's a trick to stop people from interrupting you. Listen to this. That's one of the clues right there, coming up.
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0: Counting them up, counting them down. Number 463, it is Elton John. Saturday night's all right for fighting. It is. That's a perfect night to get into a fight. Why the hell not? You got Sunday off. Jacket with you on your long Memorial Day weekend. It is the 97 Rock and Roll 500. Now, I gave you, I was mentioning it earlier. I talk an awful lot. And you know, when somebody's talking and you want, like it spurs something in your brain, I will forget that if I don't say it right now. So I interrupt quite a bit and I hate it and I feel bad. I wish I didn't. If I ever talk over you, I'm sorry. They have taught something. It's a hack, a longtime hack in the FBI to stop people from interrupting you. Okay, I thought this was interesting. It's called a command pause. Okay, you can use this. You know, you're probably going to be at barbecues or something over the weekend, or you're, you know, taking a road trip and blah, blah, blah, blah, blah, blah, blah, and you want to get in on it and you don't want somebody to, you know, trample all over your words. It's a command pause. Now, it's not. It doesn't start with the pause, though. You use an opening line to get their attention. Like, oh, listen to this. And then you stop for a second. Or you're like, oh, check this out. You pause for a second. You pause, and that reinforces in the person who's listening to you that what you're going to say is important, and they will shut up for at least 5 seconds. Oh, listen to this. Listen to this. It's number 462. See, you listened.
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0: Zeppelin, Houses of the Holy, for your 97 Rock and Roll 500, number 461, and that is the highest charting Led Zeppelin tune in the 500. There's no more. Oh, relax. You know I'm just screwing around. I actually don't know where they shake out. I don't know if that certain song will be number one. I actually haven't cheated and looked ahead. I didn't. Every time a tune pops up, that is the first time that I knew that that's where it was. You spent the last couple of weeks voting, and our program director, Joe Christopher, he mentioned that last night was, he was up until 3, putting everything in. 500 tunes is a lot of tunes to put in. We'll get there. It's a race, but I don't remember the phrase. Eventually, we'll get there. That's what I'm trying to say. Coming up next for you, though, something that maybe you didn't expect. I can give you a little hint. Yeah.
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0: Beatles in A Day in the Life. 97 Rock and Roll 500, number 455. Would have been an interesting one to end with yesterday, but it's not all Paul. You know, there's some John in there. So I'm talking about Colbert last night. They did Hello, Goodbye. Thought it was very fitting. What just a creative and heartfelt kind of send-off there, I thought. It definitely one of my favorites, influence on me, that kind of humor. Just sometimes it's bizarre, sometimes it's heartfelt. Like, that's all me. Absolutely, 100%. I'm Jacka with you on this Friday afternoon with your 97 Rock and Roll 500. And the cars be ready to go around once again. And well, while we're watching the songs zip by, we're going to learn a little something about something. We're going to go to a different sport, and one of those teams playing tonight. Interesting. There's only one team that is undefeated in the Stanley Cup Finals. We're going to learn a little something about something coming up.
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Steve Miller Band and Jungle Love as we're rolling along here for your 97 Rock and Roll 500, number 453, the Steve Miller Band Jungle. I believe that's my favorite tune from him. Absolutely love it. I'm Jacka. You know, it's your weekday workday, 2 p.m. hour. Even though we're doing the Rock and Roll 500, we can pause for a moment, and we're going to learn a little something about something, get some knowledge nuggets up inside of our brain like we do every single weekday workday in the 2 p.m. hour. Thought this was appropriate. Stanley Cup Finals going on. Unbelievable. You had Montreal kick the Hurricanes' ass last night. That was their first loss in the postseason. 8-1 now. All right. Obviously, it's a seven-game series. You got game two tonight of the Avalanche and the Knights. Golden Knights and Jack Eichel and crew are up 1-0 on the Avalanche. Today, I learned, I thought it was interesting, there's only one team that is undefeated in the Stanley Cup Finals. Okay, every time they've gone, they've won the cup. All right, it's not the greats like the Canadians of old, like the Islanders, not the Oilers, the Gretzky Oilers. No, they lost. Everybody has lost at least once if they made it to the finals, except for one team. And that team is playing again tonight, although down 0-1 in the Western Conference Finals. The Avalanche are 3-0. They go back to the Joe Sakic teams, 96 and 2001, with Forsberg and Patrick Waugh. And then a couple years ago in 2022, they won. Undefeated three times. 3-0. Romantics, your 97 Rock and Roll 500.

0: The Who in My Generation on 97 Rock, your 97 Rock and Roll 500. That is obviously the live version, but 450 is where we've only, I've been on the air since 10, we've only counted down 50 tunes. Now I kind of have an idea of, I never know how many tunes I actually play during the day, especially with your workforce lunch break and all that and trying to jam in. I never knew. It's probably like 50, 60 on any kind of given day. I never knew that. And now I do. You know, obviously I'd never count. I'm too busy trying to entertain and talk to you and text with you and call with you and all that stuff. Going to continue to your 97 Rock and Roll 500 in just a moment. Actually, one of the tunes that gets requested all the time when I do your workforce lunch break. And yeah, it's worth it. I'm going to go north of the border in just a couple moments.
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0: What a way to kick off your Memorial Day weekend. 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

I am sure that the Prince of Darkness would have loved to come in at number 666, but unfortunately, he's at 444 on the 97 Rock and Roll 500. Hey, it's Megan Carter on your big drive home. Welcome to Memorial Day weekend. By the way, if you haven't heard that Jack Black cover of Mr. Crowley, Tenacious D fans, anyone, it is epic. You got to go look it up. Okay, so coming up at 443, the original was recorded.

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hate to agree to disagree, ACDC, but I'm just saying, I've been in radio a long time, and I have dated a lot of dudes with money, and let's just say 99% of them are lacking in other areas. It's Megan Carter. I'm just stating my piece. So at 4:41, if you made your mom a playlist this Mother's Day, I really hope this song wasn't on it, unless you really don't like her. Or she's a Floyd fan and sees the irony. Pink Floyd, Mother, on the 97 Rock and Roll 500. Hallelujah.

0: sitting at 440. The Black Crowes on the 97 Rock and Roll 500. Remember when Chris Robinson, lead singer of Black Crowes, and Kate Hudson were married? Yeah, they had a kid together. I forgot until right now when I heard that song. That's the best thing about this countdown. Lots of memories come flooding back. And speaking of, another cover is going to kick off the 430s in just a little bit. Another cover from the 1920s, like classic rock had a trend. Let's take songs from the 1920s, make them more badass. It's by one of your favorites. It's on the way on the 97 Rock and Roll 500.
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0: We're going to keep the 97 Rock and Roll Takeover going all weekend. It's Megan Carter, by the way. But Saturday night, guess what? It's the Batavia Downs Lucky 97 Takeover. Jixter going to be there for 3 hours of classic rock with limited commercial interruptions. I have a feeling you're going to enjoy that. And I have a feeling you're going to enjoy what's coming up at number 437. Some Zeppelin, one of the greatest covers of all time, When the Levee Breaks, is on 97 Rock.

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1: Well-deserved to be on the 97 Rock and Roll 500 on your big drive home. Hey, it's Megan Carter. By the way, I would just like to say that this next song coming up, you know, it's well-deserved to be at 4:35. My ex and I used to have a mutual playlist together, may he rest. Like, he's not dead, he's just dead to me. But I remember he put this song on and I was so insulted at the time. But now I realize, like, oh, what a badass song. Totally deserved to be at 4:35. That'll be coming up in just a few. You're on the 97 Rock and Roll 500. Hold on.
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1: Looking at a crash right now on the 190 North between Austin Street at 13 in Buffalo. The left lane is closed there, and that is causing some backup from about the Skajakwita at exit 11 to Austin Street, and it's growing, so be prepared for some extra time there. I saw slow go on the 90 westbound from the water tower to exit 53 due to heavy volume and the construction there. We will keep you posted on this Memorial Day weekend. It's going to be hectic here on 97 Rock.
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Here on 97 Rock, it's Megan Carter. And don't forget, at 5:40, on your big drive home before Memorial Day weekend, you could be seeing Mellencamp in Cleveland. We're talking flights, tickets to the Rock and Roll Hall of Fame, all that good stuff. Hey, it's Megan Carter on your big drive home for... What? See, this is going so fast. 4:33, I have a feeling you're going to enjoy. Let's just listen to some Doors. Hello. I love you too. With 97 Rock.

0: 1, 2, 3. 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

0: in the middle of the 97 Rock and Roll 500 this Memorial Day weekend. Hey, it's Megan Carter. So Motley Crue, absolute. You're going to be hearing more from them, but they're sitting pretty at 419. And guess what? We also have some more winners here in the city of Buffalo. Darian Bryan, who owns Bratz Hill in Larkinville, he is the winner of the fifth season of Next Level Chef. You can check it out on Fox. And so congrats to him. I cannot wait to check out his stuff. Oh my God, the food he was cooking looks so good. And also, I'm a little hangry right now, so maybe that helps. So coming up, we have a song that we might not have heard ever. Because his record label told him over and over, this isn't a hit, we're not releasing it. And he said, basically, screw you. And proved everyone wrong. That's why it's coming up on the 97 Rock and Roll 500.
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4: 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Oh my God, is everybody in this place having a birthday today? It's like every 2 minutes. 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
0: We're going to be adding extra minutes to this commute. Thank you, Memorial Day weekend. We're all trying to get somewhere. Just take your time. Keep it slow, especially on the 190 north and southbound. Tons of stop and go as you pass through downtown. Also, the New York State Thruway from the Water Tower through exit 53. Both east and west due to heavy volume and construction as well. We will keep you posted on your big drive home. Just keep it slow and steady. We will get there. It's Friday. The weekend's here. 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
0: You could be seeing Bryan Adams, who is going to show up in this countdown, live on tour with Pat Benatar, who also will be showing up at the tour stop of your choice. 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

0: Sitting pretty at number 426. Can you imagine if we never heard this song? Ted Nugent, Strangehold, was almost not released, but thankfully we have it here on 97 Rock and Rolls 500. It's Megan Carter. Yeah, the record label told him the song was crap, and he basically was like, no, it's not. And thankfully, everybody agreed. We have good stuff coming up, including what I think is the best music video of all time. I know we're going to hear it on the radio, but you can picture the puppets coming up while it plays. Also, basically a song I think is about baseball. Maybe it's not, but I want to think it is. I like to pump it up before I played softball games in middle school and high school. And also a song that is basically true crime that we're all obsessed with. We watch it late on Netflix, those documentaries. But somebody did it first, all coming up on the 97 Rock 500. Hold on.
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0: Lots of congestion on your roadways thanks to this Memorial Day weekend, but the biggest stop and go is on the 190 North between exit 16 all the way going to the Grand Island Bridge. Also, you're going to see some backup because of that on the 290 as well. 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

0: It is crazy to know that Mr. Big is massive in Japan. They are rock stars in Japan, and basically this is the only song we love, but thank God it's a good one. That's why it hits it at 420. Nice number here on 97 Rock, 96.9. 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Hey, it's Megan Carter coming up in just a little bit, by the way. The song that a massive band we all know got them out of a rut. They were in trying to copy the Beatles, trying to get into that psychedelic mode and be all trippy. And finally, they released a song that kind of set them free. And that's going to be coming up in just a little bit. See if you can guess what it is. And if you have a guess, send me a text, 716-210-9797.
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0: Still seeing stop and go on the 190 North just between downtown as you get to the Peace Bridge from about Elm Street. Also the 190 East starting to see backup from about 53 to the Big Blue Water Tower. Otherwise, stay safe this Memorial Day weekend here with 97 Rock.
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22: Sometimes you can tell a lot about what someone wants to do offline by looking at what they do online. Let me tell you about Pinterest's first parenting trend report. Pinterest is a huge platform. They have 600 million monthly users, 80 billion searches per month. The report found a shift from the iPad kid era to now, when parents are actually more interested in real-world adventures and hands-on activities. The Global Trends and Insights lead at Pinterest told us families are thoughtfully designing childhoods rooted in creativity, intention, and meaningful experiences. One psychologist we spoke to said he sees this as a reflection of parents' desire to build core capacities in their children: resilience, curiosity, self-regulation, empathy. These things don't grow automatically, but are built through lived experience. I'm Dr. Sanjay Gupta, helping you live a better life.
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0: Oh, my girl Anita Hill has been looking, or Anita West has been looking forward to this at Hilltop Grove, as I'm mixing things up. It's the first 97 Rock bike night of the season. We're going to be doing this all summer long. Come join her. It's a beautiful night to take that bike out and hang with us. With 97 Rock, we continue with the 97 Rock and Roll 500 and just

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0: One of the first songs of the Stones' reinvention, trying to get out of the Beatles' shadow. I think they did a good job because Jumpin' Jack Flash is at 4:15 on 97 Rock and Roll's 500. Hey, it's Megan Carter. By the way, your chance to go see John Mellencamp is coming up at 5:40. We'll send you to Cleveland. No need for gas money. We'll fly you there. We'll get you a hotel. We'll get you cash to spend in Cleveland and tickets and money to spend at the Rock and Roll Hall of Fame. Just be listening. It's coming up.
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This is going fast. I'm your big drive home here on 97 Rock, the 97 Rock and Roll 500. It's Megan Carter going all Memorial Day weekend. And guess what? We're in 412 right now, and it's Bob Seger and a song that when I was a little kid, I was like, what does this mean? I had no idea what geography meant or basically anything meant. I was a big dum-dum as a child, as we all were. It's Kathmandu.

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0: Yeah. Oh, I'd love me some Def Leppard. Good thing we have a lot of appearances from them on the 97 Rock and Roll 500. Hey, it's Megan Carter, but we are going 90s next in a bit. So I am very stoked. This song will take me back to me having my friends put a safety pin through my ear as an earring to try to pierce a hole in there. It worked, but it didn't feel great. Not going to lie. We are going to talk about me wearing oversized band t-shirts and thinking I was the coolest on earth. We're going to try about me trying to flirt with boys that wanted nothing to do with me, perhaps under a bridge. And the song that was too is coming up.
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15: You know, one of the weirder things I've seen on social media lately is parents feeding their babies butter, like whole sticks of butter. They swear that it helps them feel fuller after meals and get a good night's sleep, among other things. There's actually something to this. You know, butter is full of fat, which a rapidly growing infant needs, but eating butter all the time results in, quote, boxing out other important nutrients they need as well. Spokesperson for the Academy of Nutrition and Dietetics told us she recommends half a teaspoon to a teaspoon melted and then added to a puree. Or as they get older, you can drizzle oil or melted butter over cooked vegetables, she told us. We never say just give butter by itself, and it's not the only source of fat she would recommend. Avocados, hummus, fish, they are great sources of fat as well, and also great foods to introduce. I'm Dr. Sanjay Gupta, helping you live a better life.
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2: 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Hey, it's Megan Carter. Have a great Memorial Day weekend. I'm just going to go 90s style. Maybe I'll just push a safety pin through my ear again, like I used to do. Or just find a bridge nearby. 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

0: some Rock and Roll 500 2026. Let's recap and see where we are. 410 was Red Hot Chili Peppers and Under the Bridge. Coming in at 409 was Misty Mountain Hop, Led Zeppelin. 408, Lovin', Touchin', Squeezin', Journey. They're going to be in town in June, not too far from right now. 407, Dancing in the Street, Van Halen. And you just heard 406, Landslide, Stevie Nicks and Fleetwood Mac, of course. Rock and Roll 500, we'll roll on here. We're going to take a... There's oil on the track, so I see a yellow flag. So we'll take a break and come right back.
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18: A better life with Dr. Sanjay Gupta.
19: In recent years, scientists have really dialed up the urgency to understand PFAS, sometimes referred to as forever chemicals because of how long they take to break down. The latest study found these chemicals may be aging men in their 50s and 60s a bit faster than men who are younger or older or women of any age. Experts we talked to said the accumulation of PFAS may lower testosterone levels in men, impair sperm quality, and increase risks of testicular and kidney cancer. Women, it seems, just seem to be able to clear PFAS faster. Now, whether you're a man or a woman, trying to limit your exposure is a great idea. Three ways to do that. Filter your drinking water. don't use non-stick cookware like Teflon, and avoid fast food packaging, which are sometimes coated with these chemicals. I'm Dr. Sanjay Gupta, helping you live a better life.
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0: 97 Rock and Roll 500 as we kick off Memorial Day weekend. Counting them down, songs you voted for. Coming in at 405 was Same Old Situation, Motley Crue, from the Dr. Feelgood album. And then you heard The Doors do Riders on the Storm. 403, The Cars, you might think. 402, you heard Pink Floyd do Brain Damage. The Yellow Flag is out. We'll be right back with the Rock and Roll 500.
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3: You know, I watched a video the other day about kids getting landlines at home. We haven't had a landline in my house in I can't even tell you how long. But seeing these parents about my age being teleported back to their own childhoods, a simpler time before screens, was really powerful. And as for the kids, they sat and had conversations with their grandparents without multitasking or being distracted by a screen. I thought this was a great way to have kids stay in touch with family members and friends without getting sucked into the smartphone era too young. Of course, you need other people close by to hop on board as well if this is something that's going to work. Perhaps most important, I realized, these relics can be a great conversation starter with your children. You can talk about what it really means to be connected in this day and age. Things have changed a lot. I'm Dr. Sanjay Gupta, helping you live a better life.
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